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1: There has been a rising trend as of late of people taking vacations from their vacation, right? So people that really wanted adventurous or a cityscape or some like high energy vacation, right?
2: Okay.
1: And then they're like, well, I know I'm going to be tired from all this. So rather than go back, I'm just going to go on a second vacation right away, somewhere more peaceful, like a beach, so I can relax and decompress before I go home.
2: And oh, okay.
1: First of all, it's a very privileged thing to be able to do.
2: Right.
1: Second of all, I just think y'all are trying to do too much. This means that you have too much of a boring life at home.
2: This is a made up thing.
1: It's really not. I heard this like on so many news.
2: No. Yeah, like we're assigning a name to something. Yeah. Like you're just still on vacation. You just schedule different from parts one and two.
1: I think you need to be better about choosing and being honest with yourself. What do you want? Like, do you want adventure or do you want to relax? Like, that's my take.
2: Do you guys know what I'm feeling right now? Huh. We're about to group bully some people.
1: Let's do it.
2: Yes. All right.
1: People taking vacations from vacations while on vacation. Next on XYZ.

0: 93.5 The Bubble.
1: So there's this new trend, apparently, it's been going around. People taking vacations from their vacation.
2: Okay.
1: So the idea of like, hey, we want to go explore Europe and hit 7 cities in 4 days. And then that I'm going to be so tired and lost on sleep by that I also need to build in a second vacation that I will immediately go to where I can relax and be on a beach or cool down or decompress.
2: Mm-hmm. Right.
1: And I understand the thinking behind it, but that also just tells me you're trying to do too much. Like,
2: yes.
1: That annoys me because it's people that like you're so upset about returning to your normal life or where you live that you need to put it all into one.
2: Yeah.
1: Mm-hmm. I've never been a huge fan of people who try to do too much on a vacation anyway.
2: Yes.
1: Like, I just, yeah. I, you know, I've

0: hated people that it's like, we need an itinerary from 6 a.m. to 11 p.m.
1: Yeah. Ridiculous.
0: And it's just like, how about you just go to the city, research it a little bit, definitely go to the restaurants that you want to.
1: Right.
0: But like also walk around and enjoy these places.
1: I think people need to understand that you can go back to these places. Right?
0: Okay. So I'm not trying to be too privileged in the sense where like, okay, maybe this is the one thing you saved up the entire year to go on or a couple years to go on. So I'm trying to be empathetic to that. Yeah. But that said, I think that like, again, it's obviously, it's not.
1: Here's the thing.
0: It's not everyone's thing, but like, from being on a lot of privileged trips, and Jordan, you've been on too, like, you're going to have a bad time if you try to do too much.
1: Right.
2: It's not,
0: it doesn't matter. You're seeing everything. It's going to suck.
2: I think that the perfect formula is you take your itinerary, you pack your itinerary, but you only put one important like prepaid thing a day.
1: Mm-hmm. See, I think
2: so. Then, if you don't do it, it's like you'll be fine.
0: See, I don't even like, unless you have to prepay. I think the only thing you should prepay is either like
2: excursion.
0: Maybe an excursion. But even then, most of that stuff you can pay when you get there. Like, there's so many components that can go wrong, and this is when I don't have a lot of empathy when people are on Twitter. It's like, I can't believe this didn't go the way I wanted. The weather rained out my canoe trip. Blah blah blah. It's like, don't pick things that you can't pivot from. Then
1: you shouldn't. Like, I think, Audrey, that's a bad idea, because then you're just gonna get anxiety about the things you didn't do.
0: Right.
1: You know, like, you're setting yourself up for failure on your quote unquote vacation.
2: No, you have to free yourself of those.
0: The decision making there is what you're trying to avoid, or?
2: Well, I say YOLO.
0: Okay. Someone here is 24.
1: Yeah, no, seriously.
0: Jordan and I are 34, 35.
1: All I'm saying is like, okay, you go to a place, you're like, oh, I want to do 1 million things. Find 4 good things in that amount of time, and then rest throughout those 4 things. So you're don't cram the first half with a ton of stuff and then rest. Like, do something fun one day, rest the second day, go do something else. Like, it doesn't need to be this strenuous thing.
0: But if you are an adventurous person and you want to do all the things, then just do it and then come home and you'll be tired for a few days, and that's okay.
2: Yeah, and it's like, you're going to have a memorable trip.
0: The idea that people are out there, if I had a partner that's like, we have to take 5 days to explore all these cities and then we need another 3 to sit still and I'm not home, my anxiety is through the roof of the things waiting for me when I get back.
2: Yeah.
0: Like, you got to pick. Is it a leisure or is it adventure? Like, or...

0: Anna and Raven in the morning and your space to pop in and feel good all day. 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
1: Dumb of the day on XYZ with Eric Zachary. To run them back real quick, we have a rental car that we need in, I don't know, 2.5 hours, 3 hours.
2: Yeah.
1: I've not booked it.
2: You got to get on that.
1: I'm usually so ahead of it, and get I feel like let's try the other option, because we always end up in weird situations when I book too far ahead. So let's try the...
2: But at least we have a car. Like, the weird situation is, oh, we got a convertible because they think that we're a couple. Oh, mm-hmm. We upgraded or downgraded to a Jeep Wrangler. It's always good situations when you book.
1: Well, we'll see what happens today. I'll take that. There's also this dude that was running from police and parked his car on a bridge, jumped off the bridge to the water, thinking that would be his grand escape.
2: Right.
1: Jason Bourne or Tom Cruise Mission Impossible style.
2: Yes.
1: Except it was like a retention pond. So they were
2: very small lake.
1: Just waiting for him to get out.
2: Couldn't go anywhere.
1: Now you're just wet and arrested.
2: Yeah.
3: You know those Instagram stories that make you say, wait, you got to go? Yeah, this could be your turn. Every day, someone's getting one step closer to the concert everyone else wishes they were at.
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1: More About Nothing on XYZ with Eric Zachary. It's all brought to you by Chick-fil-A.
2: Yes.
1: We learn facts.
2: We do.
1: Fun little history lessons, deep dives.
2: Yes.
1: But bite-sized, like bagel bites.
2: We're going to be a little silly this week. A friend of mine was talking to me about how weird it is that people in Scotland look for the Loch Ness Monster. I was like, hold up, buddy. We've got a long list of American Loch Ness-style monsters.
3: What's the term?
1: Cryptoids?
2: Cryptids. Yeah. So basically, a quick list of American cryptids. Mm-hmm. That are Loch Ness level.
1: Got it.
3: Yes. Okay.
1: Before that, a little bonus fact.
2: In 2019, researchers in Japan developed prosthetic tails for elderly people to keep their balance.
1: I actually knew this because I looked into it for my grandmother.
2: Oh, really?
1: Because she was very mobile, but like not great balance, and she refused to use a walker.
2: Yeah.
1: They're like $12,000.
2: Oh, they're huge, like dinosaur skeleton looking tails.
1: I'm like, Grandma, you know what's like 10 bucks?
3: Oh,
1: a cane.
2: Yeah.
1: But, so I feel like this is great for the furry community.
2: To each their own.

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1: If you believe in, what is it, cryptids?
2: Yes.
1: Cryptids, mythical creatures that either have lore or you think we just haven't discovered them yet, like Bigfoot, Sasquatch, the Yeti.
2: Yeah.
1: The Chupacabra.
2: Chupacabra. Okay. The Chupacabra.
1: Getting closer.
2: You're trying.
1: I think I said Chalupa, yes. what's the other one? Mothman. There's a few.
2: Yep, he's on the list.
1: Loch Ness Monster.
2: Well, that's over in Scotland.
1: Okay.
2: We're going to stick to the American ones.
1: Jordan said, we're not leaving America.
2: That's right. We're sticking to the 50 states. Here we go.
1: U.S. cryptids.
2: Yeah. First one, probably the biggest, the Leeds Devil in New Jersey, the South Jersey half kangaroo, half dragon with hooves. Yeah.
1: I've never heard of this. Well, what do you mean the biggest? Largest physically?
2: No. I mean, like, probably the most known because...
1: Bigfoot.
2: Well, I'm excluding Bigfoot because everybody knows Bigfoot.
3: Yeah.
1: Okay. Right? Got it.
2: What I'm saying Leeds Devil is big because the hockey team in New Jersey is the New Jersey Devils.
1: Got it.
2: You know, so you've probably heard at least a little bit, like, where did that come from?
1: Yeah.
2: The devil in South Jersey that looks like more horse with dragon wings than anything else.
1: I love that Jersey's like, we already have to just kind of bend the knee to New York, so let's invent the most
2: weird,
1: wild thing possible.
2: I feel like South Jersey is way different
1: it's
2: from
1: just
2: the rest
1: Ronnie
2: of New Jersey.
1: D with, like, wings on. That's all it is. Okay.
2: All right, next one. Mothman, like you said, West Virginia, made popular in the 60s after a newspaper published a couple's account of seeing a man-sized bird. You might also be familiar with 2002's The Mothman Prophecy starring Richard Gere. So I'd say that's, like, second highest on the list
3: if you know that film.
1: That's not just, I mean, maybe it started West Virginia, but I'm from Chicago. I briefly dated a girl who was heavily under the belief that the Mothman was outside her house.
2: Really?
1: At all times.
2: Oh, yes.
1: You know this girl, too.
2: Oh,
1: and I thought she was messing with me, and she was dead serious.
2: She's like, no, the Mothman
1: is real.
2: She's
1: like, I've talked to him, and I'm like,
2: no, she did not.
1: I am about to commit you.
2: Okay, so then, yeah, we can't be weird about Loch Ness when we're weird over here. Braxy the Flatwoods Monster, also in West Virginia.
1: Okay. Sounds like a Six Flags character.
2: Yeah, right? In the 50s, two boys said they saw a flashing light and then briefly a man with red eyes and a round head, and that basically played telephone in the town, to which everybody thought there was a flying creature. Mm-hmm. After researchers dove in, most likely they saw a meteor and then a barn owl perched in a tree as the meteor went by.
1: Wild timing, but yeah, again, easily explained.
2: Yes, skunk ape in Florida.
1: Skunk ape?
2: Yeah, it's Bigfoot's cousin.
1: Two of my least favorite
2: things.
1: This
2: is also Florida. It's exactly as it sounds. Here's one fun one. Phantom kangaroos. From about the 1920s to as recently as 2013, there have been phantom kangaroo sightings all across the U.S. from Oklahoma, Illinois, Chicago specifically, also West Virginia, Colorado. But everybody thinks that there is some sort of, the story goes, a kangaroo ends up on your porch or by your house. People call the cops. It goes unsolved every single time.
1: So this isn't necessarily a made up kangaroo creature. They think it's just like a native to North America kangaroo that no one's caught yet.
2: Yes, they think that comparable to Bigfoot, a native kangaroo is all across the country.
1: Are there any you believe in, Audrey?
3: I believe in skinwalkers.
1: Excuse me?
2: What is that?
1: I thought whatever you were about to say after that length of was something I've at least heard about.
2: I was hoping for
3: it's
2: a no.
3: Like skinwalkers? A long story.
1: Give me the 10-second digest.
3: They're basically like shapeshifters that
1: like lizard people?
2: No, like animorphs.
3: Yeah.
2: It's a Navajo folklore in which a bad witch, can turn from human to animal.
1: I don't want to make fun of Native American culture because that's a whole different thing, so I'm not going to touch that.
2: Right. Okay.
1: Skinwalkers is a crazy name.
2: They have like a legit name for it that I'm not going to try to pronounce. I feel like that would be rude.
1: Skinwalker just sounds like some serial killer that from like the 70s. Like, the skinwalkers trying.

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2: We were just talking about cryptids as part of More About Nothing. You know, everything from the Loch Ness Monster to Bigfoot to Mothman to Skinwalkers, which is Audrey's choice. But we have a new one that's been debunked already, and now people are in love with him. Jimothy the Raccoon.
3: Yes.
2: Out of the Pacific Northwest, specifically Seattle. He's been caught on camera several times. Turns out it's not a mythical creature. It's not a raccoon mixed with like a groundhog. It is just a raccoon with a deformity. A shorter spine, so he kind of walks a little more upright than a normal raccoon.
4: And he's so cute.
2: But he is making the rounds. He's part of the Roku universe now.
3: Well, I was about to say, what? In the time that you guys brought up Jimothy, because I never heard about this, now I'm getting served ads for t-shirts with Jimothy on it, like wolf tees.
2: If you go to Google and you search Jimothy, there's like a Google activation. You can click a button and he runs across the screen.
3: Oh, wow.
2: They've included him, you know, on like the Roku TVs where it's like just that like cityscape that just pans.
3: Yeah.
2: There's now a Jimothy in there.
1: No, there's
2: really
1: not.
2: Seattle is leaning heavy into the love of Jimothy.
3: Wow.
1: Cute.
2: They're renaming the airport right now. And I'm just like
3: Jimothy International.
2: I really love this for like everyone that was, I don't want to say stupid enough to believe that it was a mythical creature, but like did not even think to turn to logic first. It's
3: right.
2: Just like, you know what? We agree he's a real raccoon, but let's embrace him.
3: I like that for every explosive diarrhea event we have a Jimothy to bring us back to center.
2: That's 2026, man.

0: Anna and Raven in the morning and your space to pop in and feel good all day. It's 93.5 The Bubble. 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I'd like to nominate myself for dumb of the day.
1: Oh,
0: first
1: okay.
0: and foremost.
1: Whoa.
0: I know you got a story that will probably make me feel better about myself.
1: Sure,
0: I'm just going to lead with me.
1: Okay.
0: Jordan and I are leaving for a work trip in, I don't know, an hour, 2 hours?
1: Yes.
0: And when landing, we need a rental car. I have not booked a rental
1: car
0: yet.
1: Eric.
0: He thought I was kidding yesterday when I told him this.
1: Eric.
0: What's the worst that could happen?
1: We don't have a car.
0: I mean,
1: a car is crucial to everything that we have to get done.
0: We're going to Nashville. I feel like we could source, like, a Sprinter van or, like,
1: what,
0: a tour
1: bus.
0: We're
1: going to just,
0: or,
1: like, hold our thumbs up on the side of the road?
0: I feel like there's worse places to do that.
1: Okay.
0: Of all places.
1: Yeah. Yeah. I mean, sure. I just don't want to be in that situation.
0: So I would like to nominate Jordan to handle the rental car. That relieves me of the pressure.
1: So you are calling yourself the dumb boy, and there's no consequence for it.
0: The consequence is I don't get to book the rental car anymore, which sucks. I like to be in control. So I'm relieving that to you as a punishment to myself.
1: Uno reverse card.
0: Yeah.
1: No, yes. I'm giving it back to you.
0: I have one more in my pocket.
1: Handle that situation. Handle that.
0: So there's one dumb of the day.
1: Okay.
0: And then you have another story.
1: Yes. A 26-year-old man in Missouri was in a police chase to which he stopped his car on a bridge and then jumped off of the bridge.
0: Jason Bourne.
1: I think that's what he thought it was going to be in
0: his
1: head.
0: Was there like a boat under that he was trying to jump onto?
1: No, or? It's the middle of the night, so he doesn't really know what happened.
0: Okay.
1: Yeah, they not long after swan diving off the bridge, they just went and caught him.
0: Yeah.
2: I mean, yeah.
1: So, I mean, it's all on video. It's all like dash cam footage. You can see the whole thing. Excellent dive. You know he swims. But
0: was it like into a river or
1: he thought it was going to be something a lot bigger than what it actually was.
0: Escape. It was just a retention pond.
1: Yeah.
0: They're like, we have you on all sides.
1: They were like, we got you, bud.
0: Take the swim. Let me know when you're done.
1: Yeah. Uh huh. You're not going anywhere.
0: Where did this happen?
1: This was in Missouri.
0: Okay.
1: Kimberling City. So
0: landlocked state.
1: Yeah. Yeah. Uh huh. He wasn't getting out of that. So yeah, you and this guy.
0: Dumb of the days.
1: Yes.
0: XYZ with Derek Zachary. Dumb of the day. 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

You've answered 42 emails, made 3 decisions no one else wanted to make, and said that's fine when it wasn't. It's time for a bubble break. 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
1: It was like a week ago we were talking about this random creator or developer that was trying to do an AI version of The Odyssey on his own.
2: Yes.
1: Obviously, Christopher Nolan's The Odyssey is in theaters this weekend, and it's taking, or I guess it's been out
0: it's
1: for a
0: out,
1: week
0: yeah.
1: now, but yeah, it's taking, you know, the box office by storm as expected. But now Elon Musk, the hero no one asked for and no one needs, self-proclaimed, is like, I'm going to use Grok, which is still the wildest name for an AI.
0: Yeah.
1: To create he's calling it a historically factual Odyssey, which is hilarious because it's a mythical story.
0: Right. It's totally fiction. Yep. I think he just doesn't want people of color.
3: Yeah. He wants to make it with all white people.
0: Yeah. Mm. Yes. Because he's got a limited scope of history.
1: Which is just crazy.

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13: You've said, per my last email, 3 times. 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
1: Social media pet peeves. Now, I understand I'm kind of casting stones from a glass house because everyone has something that's a friend of theirs posted. They're like, why don't you do this? And I'm sure I've done that. I know I've done it in the past.
2: Yeah.
1: I've tried to course correct some of the things I post, but there's one lately that's just really getting me.
2: Oh, it grinds your gears?
1: It's so bad. And it's just people that post the almost Friday memes. Like, these started during COVID, and I get it. Like, it's kind of that, like, together we can wait for the weekend energy.
2: Right.
1: It's not just posting one. It's like, I have this one friend that will post, it's the Almost Friday account. He posts 10 or 15 of them in a row on his story.
2: Yeah.
1: No other content on his story for the rest of the week, by the way.
2: That's hilarious.
1: And then we have another friend that religiously pulls the slams laptop shut till Monday.
2: Right, yeah.
1: Again, multiple posts. And I'm like, once in a while, or after like a long week, or like when America's going through it, which one are we not? But like, you know what I mean?
2: Yeah.
1: Mm-hmm. I get it. Every single week, stop. And, if you don't ask me why I unfollowed you. That's my prerogative. That is me slamming my laptop shut.
2: On your stories.
1: On our friendship.
2: Yeah.
1: All right. So social media pet peeves, some of them can be trivial, but like what gets you, even if it's like your friend and you're like, oh, whatever, it's not really going to end our friendship, but this bothers me. What's your social media pet peeve? We'll talk about it next.

0: 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It's 93.5 The Bubble. Social media pet peeves on XYZ with Eric Zachary. What do people post or put on the internet that just, for no other real good reason, gets you? It bothers you?
1: Yeah.
0: Jordan?
1: My biggest social media pet peeve is, take me back for the vacations. Like, you did your one big one at Disney World, and 5 months later, we are still seeing the photos.
0: See, that's more
1: your big one at Disney World.
0: My problem. Yeah. I don't mind you posting an old photo,
1: sure,
0: like a memory, but when it's a trip you took 3 weeks ago,
1: right.
0: I don't need that.
1: I think my biggest issue is, like, we don't hear from you in between the time that you posted the first time and the 5 months later. Like, where was the walk through the park? You know, I'm down, you know, be boring. Everybody's boring. We can see that too, but you're stale on social media until your big June Disney World trip.
0: I love that we have a mutual friend that's just leaving Disney right now too. This is very coded. All of that said, I don't mind the old photos. I do think it's, like, weird when, because that just kind of perpetuates the idea that, like, you're only posting the good stuff. Like, we don't hear anything about your life.
1: Right.
0: We don't see your family. We don't see what you're doing, who you're hanging out with. But then you post that one cool photo you took 7 years ago.
1: Yes. Yep.
0: And you just keep reposting it again and again and again.
1: Or when someone's like, well, you didn't see my story. Like, if we're in real life,
0: I hate
1: and
0: that.
1: I'm like, so what's been going on in your life?
0: I hate
1: And they're like, I just did this big thing. You didn't see my story?
0: Yeah, it's that expectation that you watch. This happens between my girlfriend and I a lot. It's very humbling. I understand where she's coming from, though. Like, it honestly bothered me more. And, like, the more I, like, have fallen in love with her, it's like, I'm just under the understanding that you probably see nothing I post.
1: Sure,
0: if it's important, I'll tell you to go look at it.
1: I guess I'll take your side on that because it's somebody close. Mm-hmm. Like, if I post something, chances are my wife has seen it, right? Mm-hmm. You expect that. But if it's someone I see, I don't know,
0: once every 7 months, and you're like,
1: exactly.
0: Oh, you didn't see this thing I did that one day for this 1 hour? It's like,
1: No.
0: I didn't even know you moved to Africa.
1: Right, like, exactly.
0: What do you mean?
1: Yeah, I'm sorry I didn't see it.
0: I would love a Gen Z perspective here, Audrey, because you guys have a different take on social media than we do.
2: Yeah, I mean, I feel like for me, I am really conscious of who I follow on social media because I do not like to be annoyed. So I feel like I don't have, like, by social media, like, I feel like it's very hard to annoy me with, like, what you're posting or, like, how frequently you're posting or whatever, just because I'm like, well, that's what the platform's for. Like, I'm not going to be upset about that.
0: Right.
2: What has become a pet peeve for me is that on Instagram now you can see people's reels likes.
0: Yeah.
2: And when people shamelessly like reels that I do not want you to be exposed as sexist in
0: It was like a racist comedian. You saw someone like that.
1: Right.
0: How do I know that?
2: So I'm like, I mean, at least it's good because I feel like now I can, like, see what people are actually, like,
0: what's on their algorithm.
1: Who's on their,
2: exactly.
0: Yeah. Just send it in the DMs, like me and Jordan.
2: That's so shameless.
1: That is so shameless.
0: The dudes liking Instagram models and they're married.
1: Yeah.
0: It's like, what are you doing?
2: It's just
3: come on.
2: Like,
3: I'm supporting her. She's an artist.
0: It's like, okay, man.
2: Have some decorum, genuinely. Right.
3: Just follow her OnlyFans. If you really support,
0: click the link. Click the link. And if you share a joint account, then go get a prepaid card at 7-Eleven. That's not something I've done.
3: Right.
0: I just want to say that's how my mind works. Like, if you're trying to be sneaky.
3: I was trying to expose them, Eric. You're trying to help them.
2: That's crazy.
0: XYZ.

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1: Jimothy is taking over not only Seattle, but the entire world, the internet.
2: You know about this?
0: I love Jimothy.
1: So people thought, they kept seeing this little raccoon-like creature that they thought was like a mythical creature, right?
2: Oh, this is so great for War About Nothing.
1: Yeah, but like it's kind of sad, but he's fine. He was just born with like a deformity in his spine. So
0: his spine's just a little short.
1: He kind of looks like half groundhog, half raccoon. And he screws around.
2: He's got the long legs, right?
1: No, he sits kind of short.
2: Okay.
0: He looks like his legs. I think his legs are normal, but I think because his body is so short, legs look.
2: Oh, okay.
1: He has like a shortened spine, so he tends to walk more like upright than a normal raccoon.
2: Like a kangaroo.
1: Kind of, yeah. Very miniature. So my take, I mean, we're going to learn about Jimothy later. I know Audrey's really excited to talk about him. I just want to say Halloween costume to all my short kings out there.
2: Wow.
0: Jimothy.
2: That's crazy.
1: As someone that went as a raccoon for Halloween last year, the onesies are available.
2: I feel like there's a little bit of a tinge of tall privilege in here coming from you.
1: Yeah, it's a little high right now.
0: You're too tall to do Jimothy.
2: Oh, okay, no. Too tall? No, he's under 6 feet, everybody. He's also a short kid.
1: She was talking to you, Jordan. It's XYZ with Eric Zachary. The show is on.

0: It's 93.5 The Bubble. Grok, a.k.a. Elon Musk, who's, you know, the father of Grok, has announced that he wants to use Grok to make a factually accurate AI Odyssey.
1: Oh, don't piss me off.
0: So he's taking the approach that Christopher Nolan's Odyssey, which is everywhere right now, is very Hollywoodified. And we actually, last week, were talking about this other AI creator that made an AI version of the Odyssey. But now Elon Musk, with all of his trillions, is like, well, we're going to make a full AI feature using Grok, and it's going to be factual.
1: Racism.
0: First of all,
1: that's what this is.
0: When is the Odyssey based? It's got to be. It's BC, right?
1: Well, first of all, it's a fictional story.
0: Right. But I'm just saying. So that was
1: when did Homer write it?
0: Right. Like, so even if you're trying to go off, I don't know. It just annoys me when people are like factual for this kind of stuff.
1: Yeah,
0: like,
1: your
0: grandparents' grandparents weren't alive when this supposedly took place. So
1: right.
0: Fake.
1: It's fake. It's fake. I think everybody's just upset because of the casting. You know, they did this with The Little Mermaid when Halle Bailey was Little Mermaid.
0: Yeah, but that was more of a black person playing a white mermaid. But, like, the original, she was white. So that's why people freaked out. But, like,
1: right.
2: Which is a weird reason to freak out anyway.
0: What's the issue with Matt Damon playing?
1: It has nothing to do with
0: Odysseus.
1: Matt Damon. It has to do with the fact that Travis Scott is in it.
0: Oh.
1: There are characters being portrayed, again, fictional characters
0: who are
1: of different races.
2: Okay, here's what happened. Okay. Lupita Nyong'o is playing Helena
1: of Troy,
2: who is supposed to be the most beautiful woman in the world.
1: Yes.
2: There was a tweet by freaking Matt Walsh, who is like, nobody in the planet thinks that she's the most beautiful woman in the world.
0: That's racism.
2: Elon Musk responded to this and said true.
0: Oh.
1: Yeah.
2: So it is literally racism.
0: Say nothing.
2: It's insane.
0: I mean, at least the thinly veiled argument would be like, she's not Greek, but that's still not great.
1: I mean, I can do a deep dive. I don't think this
0: is
1: the place.
0: We don't need to do all that.
1: So this is just racism. Elon, you're a racist.
0: You know what? If they want to target something to be factually accurate, Matt Damon also played a character in The Great Wall, where he was one of the Chinese warriors protecting China mainland.
1: Right. I have to imagine
0: this was in like 2010.
1: Right. The fact that Matt Damon's Odysseus's stunt double is a woman. Mm-hmm. I feel like, oh man, that wasn't how the book was originally written.
0: Okay,
1: Matt Damon's stunt double being a woman. This is ridiculous. Yeah. Elon, make a new one.
0: We don't need this. AI Odyssey produced by Grok, a.k.a. Elon Musk, could be on the way. Your XYZ ENT Entertainment Report, all brought to you by Eggland's Best.
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0: Anna and Raven in the morning, and your space to pop in and feel good all day. It's 93.5, The Bubble.
1: Mythical creatures, or potentially mythical creatures, like Jimothy the raccoon.
2: Yeah.
1: Like, what was it? Skinwalkers?
2: Skinwalkers.
1: Mothman. Well,
2: yeah, sure. Braxy.
1: What's Braxy?
2: Braxy the Flatwoods monster?
1: I just imagined like a meaner Bambi. That's all that came to mind.
2: If it stood,
1: okay,
2: kind of.
1: Elon Musk, is a crypto.
2: Yeah,
1: He wants to make an AI odyssey that no one needs, no one wants.
2: No one wants
1: it's
2: it.
1: Also a whole tinge of racism with it.
2: Yes.
1: So, all of those things and more. Oh, and Kesha collects teeth.
2: Audrey.
1: No,
3: I love you, Kesha.
1: No, wrong approach. 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
1: There has been a rising trend as of late of people taking vacations from their vacation, right? So people that really wanted adventurous or a cityscape or some like high energy vacation, right?
2: Okay.
1: And then they're like, well, I know I'm going to be tired from all this. So rather than go back, I'm just going to go on a second vacation right away, somewhere more peaceful, like a beach, so I can relax and decompress before I go home.
2: And oh, okay.
1: First of all, it's a very privileged thing to be able to do.
2: Right.
1: Second of all, I just think y'all are trying to do too much. This means that you have too much of a boring life at home.
2: This is a made up thing.
1: It's really not. I heard this like on so many news.
2: No. Yeah, like we're assigning a name to something. Yeah. Like you're just still on vacation. You just schedule different from parts one and two.
1: I think you need to be better about choosing and being honest with yourself. What do you want? Like, do you want adventure or do you want to relax? Like, that's my take.
2: Do you guys know what I'm feeling right now? Huh. We're about to group bully some people.
1: Let's do it.
2: Yes. All right.
1: People taking vacations from vacations while on vacation. Next on XYZ.

0: It's 93.5 The Bubble.
1: So there's this new trend, apparently, that's been going around. People taking vacations from their vacation. Okay. So the idea of like, hey, we want to go explore Europe and hit 7 cities in 4 days. And then that I'm going to be so tired and lost on sleep by that I also need to build in a second vacation that I will immediately go to where I can relax and be on a beach or cool down or decompress.
2: Mm-hmm. Right.
1: And I understand the thinking behind it, but that also just tells me you're trying to do too much. Like,
2: yes,
1: that annoys me because it's people that like you're so upset about returning to your normal life or where you live that you need to put it all into one.
2: Yeah.
1: Mm-hmm. I've never been a huge fan of people who try to do too much on a vacation anyway.
2: Yes.
1: Like, I've dated people that it's like, we need an itinerary from 6 a.m. to 11 p.m.
2: Ridiculous.
1: And it's just like, how about you just go to the city, research it a little bit, definitely go to the restaurants that you want to.
2: Right.
1: But like also walk around and enjoy these places.
2: I think people need to understand that you can go back to these places. Right?
1: Okay. So I'm not trying to be too privileged in the sense where like, okay, maybe this is the one thing you saved up the entire year to go on or a couple years to go on. So I'm trying to be empathetic to that. Yeah. But that said, I think that, like, again, you're, I don't know, it's obviously, it's not.
2: Here's the thing.
1: It's not everyone's thing, but, like, from being on a lot of privileged trips, and Jordan, you've been on too, like, you're going to have a bad time if you try to do too much.
2: Right.
3: Well, you're not,
1: it doesn't matter. You're seeing everything. It's going to suck.
3: I think that the perfect formula is you take your itinerary, you pack your itinerary, but you only put one important prepaid thing a day.
2: Mm-hmm. See, I think
3: so. Then, if you don't do it, it's like you'll be fine.
1: See, I don't even like unless you have to prepay. I think the only thing you should prepay is either like
3: excursion.
1: Maybe an excursion, but even then, most of that stuff you can pay when you get there. Like, there's so many components that can go wrong, and this is when I don't have a lot of empathy when people are on Twitter. It's like, I can't believe this didn't go the way I went. The weather rained out my canoe trip, blah, blah, blah. It's like, don't pick things that you can't pivot from then.
2: You shouldn't, like, I think, Audrey, that's a bad idea because then you're just going to get anxiety about the things you didn't do.
1: Right.
2: You know, like, you're setting yourself up for failure on your quote-unquote vacation.
3: No, you have to free yourself of those beliefs.
1: The decision making there is what you're trying to avoid, or?
3: Well, I say YOLO.
1: Okay. Someone here is 24.
2: Yeah, no, seriously.
1: Jordan and I are 34, 35.
2: All I'm saying is like, okay, you go to a place, you're like, oh, I want to do 1 million things. Find 4 good things in that amount of time and then rest throughout those 4 things. So you're doing like, don't cram the first half with a ton of stuff and then rest. Like, do something fun one day, rest the second day, go do something else. Like, it doesn't need to be this strenuous thing.
1: But if you are an adventurous person and you want to do all the things, then just do it and then come home and you'll be tired for a few days and that's okay.
3: Yeah. And it's like, you're going to have a memorable trip.
1: The idea that people are out there, if I had a partner that's like, we have to take 5 days to explore all these cities and then we need another 3 to sit still and I'm not home, my anxiety is through the roof of the things waiting for me when I get back.
3: Yeah. Sure.
1: Like, you got to pick. Is it a leisure or is it an adventure? Like, or to Jordan's point, try to do a balance of both, but like be very clear about that ahead of time.
2: Yeah.
1: I don't know. Like, go where the wind takes you. That's always been my
2: Okay.
1: Let the wind take you.
3: Yeah, let the wind
1: pick a city, let the wind take
3: you. That's right,
2: man. You guys.
1: X, Y, Z were there exactly.

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1: Are you headed on vacation this summer?
2: If you're one of those people who love to take pictures of your meals, this is going to be right up your alley.
1: Well, your friends think you're weird, but we don't.
2: We want to see pics of your vacation foods. You know, part of traveling is that personality that the food brings. Tell us where you're visiting. 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
1: You have all summer long to submit your pics at annonraven.com. Is that a paella? Looks wonderful.
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1: XYZ Throwback is coming up on XYZ with Eric Zachary. It's three songs. They all got released in the same year. At least they're supposed to have been released in the same year. We task Audrey with finding these songs, and I always am a little worried that you're looking at charts.
2: Audrey, can you give us a hint about this week?
1: There's been times where you've picked a song that like definitely came out 2 years prior.
2: Oh, that's a week he lost.
1: Re-release.
2: He's being a hater. It's a week he lost.
1: Insane. All right. Three songs that came out in the same year. Jordan and I playing head-to-head. Playing for you at home. Can we figure out what year these three songs came out next on XYZ Throwback?

0: 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It's 93.5 The Bubble. XYZ with Eric Zachary. It's called XYZ Throwback, all brought to you by Progressive Insurance. Audrey selected three songs that all came out in the same year, right?
1: Yes, I did. And I double, triple checked this time.
0: All right. So Jordan and I are trying to figure out what year that was. We're playing for you at home. Play with us. Please play with us.
2: Eric, start the game.
0: It's XYZ Throwback, song number one. Fun.
1: Yes.
2: Oh, okay.
0: Yes. There was like a 2-year window that Fun became the most played like touch tune song at every bar. And I would leave the bar every time. It's not that I had an issue with the song. It's that I had an issue with drunk people trying to sing the song. It had like a Sweet Carolina vibe.
2: The issue I have is like you sang the best part of the song and did not give us that.
0: No, that's a different song, Jordan.
2: That's
0: Carry On.
2: You're thinking of
0: tonight.
2: All right.
1: That is a different song.
2: I have no idea then.
0: Fun, Carry On. Okay, song number two. Bruno Mars, Locked Out of Heaven. I have a pretty good guess.
2: I'm between 2 years. They're not consecutive. Yeah. But all right, Audrey. You're having a good time over there.
1: Yeah.
2: I want to let you know I'm not.
1: Bangers only.
0: I always try to compare like where I was like in my career when these songs came out. That never goes well for me. So I'm trying to not do that today. All right. I need one more song.
2: So no guesses.
0: Song three. Yeah.
2: Does not help at all.
0: Katy Perry, Part of Me.
2: I'm going to go 2012.
0: No.
2: Lock it in. I'm going to be honest with you. I gave up after Fun. Say 2015.
0: That's what I was going to say.
2: I'm just going to be on your team
0: That's
2: now.
0: What I was going to say, but I feel like it might be earlier now. All right, so you got Fun, Carry On. You got Katy Perry, Part of Me. And then what was the third one?
2: Locked Out of Heaven.
0: Locked Out of Heaven, Bruno Mars.
2: Yes.
0: 2014, lock it in.
2: All right, Audrey?
1: The correct answer is 2012. Jordan, you got it right.
2: Wow. I got it right?
0: Yeah, I'm not mad at that. You sniped that.
2: Oh, man. That was crazy. It was a blind snipe because I was just like throwing this away. But I want to thank my mom. I want to thank the radio.
1: This is Usher.
0: Okay.
2: Wow. Yeah. I don't remember this song, and I'm an Usher guy.
1: I didn't either, but I was like mouth throat in there.
0: I vaguely remember this.
2: Okay.
0: All right, so Fun, Katy Perry, Bruno Mars, and Usher. Apparently 2012 was their year.
2: Let's go, Jordan.
0: Good job, Jordan.
2: Thank you.
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1: We've talked about Audrey loving to create teeth on the show, mm-hmm. right? And you're a crafty person, right? So you Jordan's blocking my line of eyesight to Audrey.
2: Yes. Yep.
1: Were you yawning when I said that?
2: No, I was ready to talk.
1: Okay, all right. Audrey likes to craft teeth with clay or various
2: I love teeth. I think teeth are really wonderful. I've spoken about it a lot on the show.
1: Well, now you're in good company because Kesha
2: collects teeth.
1: But she collects human teeth. She actually encourages her fans to continue to send her teeth.
2: Which I get it. I so get it because I wish that I had the teeth of all of my friends. And I was talking to my partner about this and he was like, that's really strange.
3: Yeah. Yes, I agree with said partner.
2: And I was like, I'm feeling very judged right now.
3: Good. Okay. Why?
1: Why would you? If I gave
2: because
1: you,
2: I don't think that it's bad.
1: If I went to the dentist and they had to rip out one of my teeth and I gave it to you, would you put it like on a necklace and wear it?
2: No, I would probably like put it in like one of those little like dome things. You know what I'm talking about? Like I would like taxidermy it.
3: I don't know what's this. This is the it's weird.
1: See,
3: it's weird.
1: It's weird from the start. But the really weird thing is that she's asking fans to do it. And I don't love the idea of fans being crazed enough that because they love Kesha to like rip out teeth. Like, I can't imagine they're just fans that like lost a tooth anyway.
3: Right.
1: There's some fans that are like, I want Kesha to have my tooth.
2: Grab the
1: pliers.
2: Right.
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1: Dumb of the day on XYZ with Eric Zachary. To run them back real quick, we have a rental car that we need in, I don't know, 2.5 hours, 3 hours.
0: Yeah.
1: I've not booked it.
0: You got to get on that.
1: I'm usually so ahead of it, and get I feel like let's try the other option, because we always end up in weird situations when I book too far ahead. So let's try the...
0: But at least we have a car. Like, the weird situation is, oh, we got a convertible because they think that we're a couple. Mm-hmm. Oh, we upgraded or downgraded to a Jeep Wrangler. It's always good situations when you book.
1: Well, we'll see what happens today. Oh, I'll take that. There's also this dude that was running from police and parked his car on a bridge, jumped off the bridge to the water, thinking that would be his grand escape.
0: Right.
1: Jason Bourne or Tom Cruise Mission Impossible style.
0: Yes.
1: It was like a retention pond. So they were
0: Very small lake.
1: Just waiting for it to get out.
0: Couldn't go anywhere.
1: Now you're just wet and arrested.
0: Yeah.

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2: Today on XYZ with Eric Zachary, we're talking mythical creatures like Jimothy the raccoon out of Seattle.
1: Not mythical, very real.
2: Well, people assume mythical at first.
1: Sure, sure.
2: We all are also learning the history behind many of the mythical creatures and the cryptids in the United States.
1: Yes.
2: We also have a mythical creature with us, like Audrey, who likes to collect teeth like Kesha.
3: Well...
2: No.
4: Like, that's just what it is.
3: What do I have?
2: If I were to gift you, let's say I knocked out a tooth and I gave it to you, that would be a prized possession?
3: I don't know if it would be, I would keep it.
1: Damn, she said it's not prized,
2: bro. Where would you put it?
4: Your tooth is not a prized one.
3: I would probably make something with it.
1: Whose tooth, who's number one for you in terms of, I gotta have that tooth?
2: Christopher Walken.
3: I think we talked about this. I don't remember who it was.
1: Okay.
2: So, the ultimate birthday present, your birthday's coming up. If I could get Seth Rogen's tooth for you.
1: Ruth Bader Ginsburg.
3: I feel like...
2: those are kind of gone by now. Gotta be
3: oh,
2: on.
3: Whoa. Dear.
2: She died. I'm sorry. Okay. She was an incredible woman. Not taking away from her.
3: The teeth are probably still there.
2: You want me to dig it up?
3: If Seth Rogen willingly gave me one of his... If he was like, Audrey, I really want you to have this. Yeah. That would be a prized possession.
2: Here's my tooth.
3: I don't like when you
2: I'm
3: do
2: sorry.
3: That.
4: It's so Beavis and Butthead.
3: I don't like that.
2: I can't do this. All right. It's XYZ with Eric Zachary. That is it for us today. If you missed any of the show or you want to run anything back on demand, of course, you can always follow us on XYZ Content on Instagram or watch the show on Spotify, YouTube, or hear us all the places. Search XYZ with Eric Zachary. Everybody say goodbye.
3: Bye.
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1: It's always an awkward situation when a family member comes out of the woodwork, one that you haven't seen or talked to in a number of years, and they're asking you for something. How do you handle that? Because I just got a message on Facebook, and I don't know what to do with it. It's coming up next.

0: It's 93.5 The Bubble, the Soda City spot to pop in and feel good with us. Ann and Raven, right now.
1: This sounds so messed up, but what would you do in this situation? I have a cousin. When we were younger, in our teenage years, we used to run together all the time. We used to go out with the same group of friends, all that. And then he got kind of shady and he moved away.
0: Okay.
1: And I don't know what activities he was involved in.
0: Activities?
1: Yeah.
0: Extracurricular. Yeah. Okay.
1: So here's the thing. He's one of those guys that just shows up randomly in your life. Like, you don't hear from him for years, and then all of a sudden he's there again, or all of a sudden you hear a knock on your door, and there's cousin so-and-so standing there.
0: You're telling me this is going on right now?
1: So, yeah. So, my last text from him, Facebook Messenger, not even text, because I don't even know if he has my cell phone number anymore.
0: Which I'm just going to say is sketchy in itself. Anybody who's like, I'll contact you on Messenger or whatever, to me, that's sketchy.
1: Well, I don't think that invitations or real messages should ever be sent by social media.
0: I agree.
1: I think it's got to be by a phone call. If you're going to invite me to something, there should be a real invitation, a real evite, something along that line.
0: If you're texting me, at the very least, at least I know that at one point we knew each other enough for me to put you in my phone.
1: So this is May 19th, 2022.
0: That's a long time ago.
1: 4 years ago.
0: Mm-hmm.
1: He sends me a message. He sends me a screenshot of a mutual Facebook friend that we have.
0: Okay.
1: And he wrote, what's her story? Right?
0: He wanted to know about your friend.
1: Yeah.
0: As possible, a love interest.
1: Exactly.
0: Okay.
1: Now, the time I'd heard from him before that was 2015.
0: So 7 years had gone by.
1: 7 years had gone by.
0: And then randomly he just says, yo, your friend is hot.
1: And I said, I don't really know her. I haven't seen her in years. She's a friend of a friend.
0: But I mean, you didn't start with, hey, cousin, how are you?
1: No, because I'm used to it. This is his MO, right?
0: Okay, so did you immediately warn the other friend, too, that this strange person may reach out to you?
1: No, I didn't, because I was like, you know what? Let him, you know, like, let him do his thing.
0: Oh, today you got the engagement announcement.
1: No, even better. It has nothing to do with this woman. I guess, like, they never amounted to anything. But now, fast forward all these years later, it's a baby shower invitation. It's a baby shower invitation. A little man is on the way and our hearts are overflowing with joy. Let's come together to celebrate. And it has all the information on where the baby shower will be.
0: Mm-hmm.
1: And it has a link to the baby registry to send gifts if you cannot attend.
0: Is there a picture of a woman? Does he have a partner? Is there any proof of that?
1: No. And like one time, my parents got a call. You know how you get those scam calls? They're trying to get money from you?
0: Oh, yeah. Your son's been in an accident or they've been arrested. And we can take care of this for you right now for $1,500.
1: To this day, we don't know if it was him or not. But it was somebody called using his voice.
0: Yeah.
1: Saying it was him and they needed money. They were in jail and needed to get out.
0: Send us $650 in gift cards and we'll release it.
1: And my dad was like, if this is really you, and it sounded like him, you know, like it definitely sounded like him. He's like, tell your father to call me. And we'll get this straightened out because, you know, and nothing ever happened after that.
0: Well, I mean, if he had one phone call.
1: That's what I'm saying. Like, it's like shady, weird. He comes and goes. And now here's my question. Do I have to send a baby shower gift? Because, I mean, I'm not going to go.
0: Yeah.
1: Like, I don't even know who these people are. I went to his Facebook page to, like, see, like, well, who's this person? And it's, you know. It's a picture of a car. Is his background, which is always questionable.
0: I think you can probably skip this one.
1: So I don't have to send a gift? That's what you're telling me?
0: If you really want a shower gift, have your father call my father. Then they'll call me, and then I'll make a consideration.
1: So weird.

0: those Instagram stories that make you say, wait, you got to go? Yeah, this could be your turn. Every day, someone's getting one step closer to the concert everyone else wishes they were at. Front row for Olivia Rodrigo, singing every word with Sabrina Carpenter, dancing with Dua Lipa, screaming your lungs out with Morgan Wallen. 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
1: What couple?
2: He just doesn't seem to understand, why should I go to this wedding now?
3: Just say no.
1: One problem.
2: I want to see her get married. I want to be there for her.
3: Make an excuse. She can't go and, you know, call it a day.
1: You decide the outcome.
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1: It's Couples Court on the Anna and Raven Show.
4: Every day a couple joins us to let us know what their disagreement is about, and then it's up for you to decide who's right. Janet and Dave, I don't even know who to start with here. Janet, what happened?
5: So I have a work best friend, Mark, and he and I just have stupid inside jokes when it comes to work. So we decided to get a matching tattoo that kind of represents that, commemorate the battle that is being at our job and in the department that we work in.
4: Okay, and what's the problem with that, Dave?
6: Well, she wanted to get a matching tattoo with me for a really long time. She's got several tattoos of her own. I've always been supportive of them. I love them. I've even bought a couple. But for me personally, I don't want one. She had been pressuring me for years. I've been adamant that I don't myself want a tattoo. So she decides to go and get one with her male coworker. And I don't know. I'm not comfortable with that.
4: Hold on, what was the tattoo that you ended up getting?
5: It's a calculator for an accounting, and it's one of those old school calculators that just kind of takes you back to those good old days before using the calculators on your cell phone.
4: Okay, hold on.
0: So how big is this thing?
4: Yeah.
5: It's just a small size, kind of like those old school watch calculators.
0: Mm-hmm. Yeah, it's not on your cleavage, right? It's not...
5: No.
0: Okay, not on the small of your back.
4: So you first wanted to get a tattoo with your husband, and then when he said no, you went to your coworker and you decided to get it with him?
5: Yeah, because we bonded over just the fact how growing up as nerdy math kids, we all at some point had the watch calculator.
4: Dave, is the real problem here that she got a tattoo with another guy?
6: I mean, yeah. You know, it feels like I said, she was pressuring me for a long time to try and get this matching tattoo with her, and I kept saying no. It kind of feels like she's punishing me for not wanting to get a tattoo of my own, and I don't know. I don't feel like that's something she should have with a guy who is platonic with her. Now, maybe if it was a little more expansive, like if it was a full team effort, like a multiple people, and they went through something together, that's kind of one thing. But this is just now something unique that she has with one dude that she's platonic with, and that doesn't make sense to me.
0: Mm, he's jelly.
4: Well, right.
0: I mean, I get it. It's a little bit weird. It's awkward, right? At the same time, don't sleep on it, all right? Should have put a ring on it. Should have put a needle on it.
4: He did put a ring on it. That's
0: well, you know, should put a needle to the skin as well.
4: I don't, Janet, you didn't think it was weird that you went and got a tattoo with a male coworker?
5: No, not at all. And it's just that, you know, we are truly, you know, platonic friends. And
4: yeah.
0: I mean, if you were with your girlfriends, would it still be a big deal?
4: Yeah, no. If my husband went out and got like a finance tattoo with one of his female coworkers, I would be all kinds of mad.
0: Yeah.
4: But then I'm like, if we went out and got radio tattoos, like, I wouldn't think twice about it.
0: Right?
4: Right.
0: There's kind of a double standard there. We should go get radio tattoos. Let's get somebody to come in here and just give them to us.
4: We should do that.
0: Yeah. Actually, this is a little trade right there.
4: Right.
0: Get them in here.
4: All
0: right.
4: Can
0: we do that anymore? Or did we just get the show canceled because we were like, come in here and give us free tattoos?
4: I don't think we could do that anymore.
0: Uh-oh.
4: All right. Anyway, let's see. It was Janet wrong to get a tattoo with a male coworker without getting Dave's permission first?
0: 1-800-330-9999. Whose side are you on? It's the Couples Court with Anna and Raven.
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16: It's Couples Court with Anna and Raven.
4: If your wife got a matching tattoo with a coworker, would you have an issue with that? Because Dave does. Janet went and got a matching calculator with a male coworker, and he's like, what?
0: Yeah.
4: Why would you do that?
0: Let me just wrap my head around this here a little bit, right? Like, I mean, like, shared circumstances, like teams, sororities, civic groups, anything like that, somebody you went to jail with, anything like that, all those things would kind of make sense to me. Jokes in the accounting department, not necessarily, but you know what? She's got plenty of tattoos. Janet has other tattoos. She enjoys tattoos. She asked Dave to get one with her, and he refused for years. So he's going to get all hung up when she gets one with a friend?
4: Yeah, what do you think? 1-800-330-9999. Tessa?
19: Hi, I think the guy is completely right, and he's being normal. It would be weird if he wasn't acting like this is weird.
0: Do you have any shared tattoos with anybody yourself?
19: I have.

0: 93.5 The Bubble.
1: No big deal. She just got a matching tattoo with her male coworker. No big deal. Huh. Yeah. No, you know what? You know who thinks it's a big deal?
2: Yeah.
1: Her husband, Dave. Janet and Dave.
2: Listen, it'd be one thing if basically, like, you know, you went with your girlfriend. I think it does make a difference, right? If it's somebody of the opposite sex. And I don't know why, but that's simply the truth. The tattoo is an intimate thing. And now, as Dave pointed out, Janet has something with somebody else on the planet, another guy, that's a unique experience to only them.
1: Janet asked her husband, Dave, to get a matching tattoo with her for years, and he was never into it. She's got several of them.
2: He's got none.
1: Right. So when her coworker joked they should get matching calculators, which is like an inside joke that they have at work, and they're very good friends, they did it.
2: Accountants, they tell a lot of jokes, right? Well, they get crazy jokes.
1: Listen,
2: they get wild.
1: Who are we to belittle them?
2: I'm not belittling it in any way, shape, or form.
1: You're saying they're not funny?
2: I'm just saying it would also, I understand how it could make Dave a little bit uncomfortable, as weird as that might sound.
1: Is he wrong for being upset with his wife for doing this? 1-800-330-9999. Nikki, whose side are you on?
3: I don't know. I think I'm on his side. If maybe a group got the tattoo, sure, but if it was just the two of them, I would be mad too.
2: Like if she was part of a battalion.

0: Canyon.
1: Correct.
0: Anna, like, you know, like, or she jumped out of airplanes together with somebody or did a Broadway show with a bunch of people.
1: Yeah, I think if there was three or more, it would have been okay.
0: If she was a musketeer, no problem.
1: Yeah, like, maybe.
0: Sabrina, whose side are you on?
2: It's her body. It's not like she didn't ask him first if he wanted to get a tattoo with her. He said no, so she went with a friend. What's the big deal that it was a male friend? Don't you trust your wife?
0: Guess not. Bobby, what do you think? Whose side are you on today?
3: Oh, I think it's really weird, man. I mean, I got a wife, and I know she would get furious with me if that happened. I mean, it's like you're a platonic person at work, but that's like draws the line.
0: Right. Right. No, I'm with you. Like, I'd be dead.
4: The verdict is in. Jury foreman, what are the results?
1: Dave, our audience agreed with you. Janet, to do something personal like getting a tattoo with a male coworker and not even clearing it with your husband, people thought it was problematic. It felt like it was disrespectful to him.
5: I can accept the results. It wasn't my intention to be disrespectful or hurt his feelings. It was just not a silly, fun thing to do with a coworker.
0: It's an interesting dynamic because given our partnership and the comment and about us getting tattoos, like I think anybody else, my wife would have a meltdown, but that she would probably get.
1: Right.
0: It's interesting.
1: I don't know if the finance bonds are the same.
0: Yeah, no, I'm not going to get a calculator if we do it.
1: No, we have to get microphones or headphones.
0: Something
1: anyway,
0: like that, yeah.
1: We'll have time to think about it. Dave, you have to be happy to hear that though, right?
6: Yeah, I definitely am, but I think this will help us communicate better.
1: If you have a problem too, send an email, couplescore@annaandraven.com.
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4: What did you see at the beach that you're never going to forget? Raven's wife, Alicia, is out of her mind because she saw an entire family share a giant jug of water.
5: It wasn't a family, dude. It was like a group of friends that was like, there was like 30 people in it. It was like a 3-gallon jug in the hot sun. There were kids, everything, and they were eating, and they were just passing it around. And I got it. Like, listen, it was gross. I saw it, but she has told every person we have ran into for like a week about this. She's like, oh my God, how are you today? Oh, it's nice out. The sky is blue. Great. Guess what I saw at the beach? It's like she can't help herself.
4: We asked last night on our Facebook page, what did you see at the beach that you're never going to forget? And Nancy wrote, a guy just walking around with a staple gun. There is no reason why you should have a staple gun at the beach.
5: Doesn't make sense.
4: I can't think of a single reason why you would need a staple gun at the beach. For what? For what?
5: Yeah, it doesn't make any sense.
4: You can't staple anything to anything.
5: No.
4: It's just scary at that point.
5: Yeah.
4: Staple guns in general are alarming.
5: You know what weirds me out is people that bring the camp chairs. You know what I mean? Like
4: sometimes I bring those.
5: But that's not for the beach.
4: No, I know.
5: It's not for the beach.
4: Because they're already in the car from the sports. So if I don't have a chair and I forgot the chair, they live in the car because like the sporting stuff for the kids.
5: I will just lay flat on the sand instead of that.
4: What did you see at the beach? You'll never forget it. 1-800.

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1: When's the last time you went to the beach? What was the strangest thing you saw? Raven's wife, Alicia, she went to the beach and had a heart attack because she saw a communal water jug.
2: Oh, I'll let her tell the story.
3: So there was this group of like 20-something people and a couple toddlers, which that's a whole other story. Anyhow, there was like 10 of them that had this like 3-gallon jug of water, and they were just passing it around, drinking directly out of it. And a couple times the toddlers drank out of it too. And I was like gagging, dry heaving, about to die right on that beach.
0: It stuck with her, man. 1-800-330-9999. Eddie, what did you see on the beach?
4: I was in the water when I was a kid, and I seen a human piece of floating by, and I got out of the water, and I never went back in.
0: That was it. Yeah. You're done with the ocean forever?
1: Yep.
4: That was it.
0: Come on!
4: That was it. I was done. Never went back in the water one time.
1: It is
4: disgusting.
1: And
4: I'm 60 years old now.
1: Yeah. I understand it, because everybody thinks it's okay to go number one in the beach water, right? Even like the kids in my family, when we do our beach vacations.
0: Oh, they even all, your children.
1: I'm going to the bathroom, and they head right into the ocean. And
0: I mean,
1: I'm like,
0: why would
1: oh,
0: they
1: gosh.
0: Tell everybody?
4: It's disgusting.
1: Yeah.
4: It's disgusting. It's like swimming in a toilet bowl.

0: It's true. It's disgusting.
1: Yeah. I mean, identifying it as human as it floats by, I mean, it's almost like you're a marine biologist at that point. You may have missed out on a big career, but I understand why you got the ick.
0: Yeah.
1: Hi, Ann and Raven. Who's this?
2: Barbara Ann. How are you?
1: Wonderful. Barbara Ann, tell us, what'd you see at the beach?
2: My husband's really good friend does painting on people's bodies.
0: Oh.
2: To get there, not to know that it was a nude beach.
1: Yeah, I was going to say.
2: I almost died.
1: Yeah.
2: I'm like, we get on the beach, I'm like, my husband, oh my God.
1: Yeah.
2: We go, we see his friend Bruce. Mm-hmm. And I said, so, we're not going to see him. Maybe 10, 15 minutes.
1: Yeah.
2: People are coming up, hi, how are you? Are you Bruce's friend? It's like, yeah.
1: Yeah, but we're not that close friends. Right. No, I mean, I get it. You thought your husband's friend, you thought your husband's friend was a perfectly nice guy.
0: Artist.
1: Come to find out, he's actually a pervert.
0: Well, no, that's a beautiful art.
2: No, actually.
1: Is it? Is it? Thank you.
0: You see them at festivals.
1: Yeah. Oh, they're going to airbrush them, right? And it's a beautiful art. Okay.
0: I've seen a lot of festivals where that's been a thing.
2: No, he does
1: the Ozfest. Yeah, Ozfest is one of the biggest ones.
2: Right. No, he doesn't do airbrushing.
1: Right.
2: He actually paints.
1: Oh, no, no, he paints on top of it, so it takes longer.
0: They're an artist.
1: He goes slower.
0: Yes.
1: It's more perverse than ever going.
0: Right. Bye, Barbara Ann.
1: Imagine finding yourself on that beach, though, with your son.
0: No.
1: Nice.
0: Speaking of being on a beach with your son, Eric wrote on our Facebook page at Anna on Raven, it might have been 15 years ago. I might have been 15 years old at St. Pete's Beach. My family was on a beach, and a woman walked by in a string bikini. My first thought was that it looks like it hurts. I was concerned for her breathing. It looked very uncomfortable. Those string bikinis, how do you wear those things?
1: Side note, I love St. Pete's Beach.
0: Oh,
1: it's just a great spot.
0: Oh my gosh.
1: It's a fantastic spot. Shuffle your feet so you don't get a stingray.
0: And then I said, I got to find this other one. Okay, Jamie wrote, I saw a cat in a backpack that had a clear bubble so that the cat could look out. I think it also had a fan, so the cat was comfortable. It was crazy.
1: I mean, I would hope so, because, you know, you leave a kid in a car. We know that there's dangers there. You're putting a cat under a microscope just because you don't want to be lonely on the beach. Leave kitty at home.
0: Have you seen the clear bubble backpacks with the cats in them?
1: Oh, yeah.
0: They're really cool, but weird.
1: But I mean, also could be like a magnifier under the sun.
0: It's like the ants when you were a little
1: kid. If you were stuck on a desert island, like, you could use that to start a flame.
0: What did you see at the beach? 1-800-330-99.
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6: 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It's great.
5: 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Anybody come face to face with a whale? 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
1: If you saw a group of 20 people sharing one communal water bottle at the beach, would it stick with you forever? Because Alicia, Raven's wife, cannot stop talking about it. She is so disgusted.
2: It's like some of them were eating hot dogs, other ones crackers and chips, and you could, like, you know, see the food sloppily coming out of their mouth, and then they're sharing that water. It bugged her out, man.
1: I'm sure.
2: It bugged her out. Days later, I'm still hearing about it.
1: Sometimes you see things at the beach and it just stays with you forever. What did you see? 1-800-330-9999. Anthony.
3: You know, some people just go a little heavy on the sunblock, right? I don't know if you've ever seen it. Yeah. So I saw a woman, and she was pretty elderly. She must have used the whole tube. Like, she looked like she was covered in mayonnaise. She couldn't even really absorb it and wipe it in. She was just, and she wouldn't stop. And I'm just thinking, yeah, how much sunblock is this woman going to put on? And is she going to rub it in, or what the hell? It was just really weird. Because
1: I don't know if you know this, Anthony or Raven, but one of the biggest arguments my husband and I have is his obsession with sunscreen.
2: Okay.
1: Much like this woman on the beach that you saw, Anthony, he will apply an entire bottle before we leave the house.
2: He's
1: not
2: right?
1: worried about the children, the young children,
2: yeah,
1: and helping me put sunscreen on them. He is applying a base layer, a top layer,
2: okay,
1: a spray, a zinc,
2: yeah,
1: a stick.
3: Oh, man.
1: And he will not leave. It'll take him 30 to 45 minutes. We'll be late to whatever sunshine area we're going to.
2: Yeah.
1: Because he will not go until every inch of him is protected. And it drives me absolutely insane.
2: You know, my first thought, guys, when I hear this or see something like that, encounter that, is, why are you out here if you hate the sun so much?
1: He's not.
2: Like,
1: he doesn't hate it.
3: Go under an umbrella or something. Get a beach umbrella.
2: And if you fear it that much.
1: He fears it. He fears the sun.
2: All right, a healthy dose of fear will save your life, but past a certain amount, it's more like a phobia.
1: I need to
2: buy. You should just stay inside.
1: Stock of sunscreen for the amount that he uses, and then he uses the 70, which is for the kids.
2: Yeah.
1: I'm like, stop using the. It's good all for the stuff. Kids.
2: It's women and children first, Anthony.
1: Right.
2: Women and children first, including when it comes to the sun. The Titanic, a house fire, and also the sun.
1: It's expensive. Yeah,
2: nope.
1: And now he wears a visor, which is completely unacceptable. No grown man should be wearing a visor.
2: Sexy.
1: Yeah. Heather, what did you see at the beach?
4: So last summer, my family and I were on vacation, and we saw these twin toddlers. They could not have been older than, like, 18 months. And there were a bunch of seagulls, like, on the sand, like, looking for food. And then out of the corner of my eye, we see that one of the toddlers just scooped up a seagull. It was just walking around holding it like it's a little stuffy.
2: Oh, well, you know, I mean, if the bird's like, this dude is cool, maybe they can be friends after that.
1: As a mother, I would have a heart attack.
4: I know, but the family wasn't even paying attention. We're like, hello.
2: Yeah, well, I mean, you got your twin 18-month-olds rolling around in the surf and nobody's paying attention. The bird isn't really a big deal at that point, I guess, right?
1: Your baby has stolen a seagull.
4: Right
1: for your life.
4: Exactly.
2: I thought the seagulls would have picked one of them up. I got to be real.
1: That's what I was waiting for. The seagull carrying off the
4: toddler. Away with them.
2: Big surprise. Big twist.
1: Tommy, what did you see at the beach?
5: Now, this happened like 40 years ago.
2: Mm-hmm.
5: So it's a long time ago. And the guy was wearing gym shorts
2: mm-hmm.
5: with nothing on. I think they were like at least the size of too big and nothing on underneath.
2: Mm-hmm.
5: And the wind was blowing. It was like a balloon. Mm-hmm. And every single person that went by, actually, you know, like guys, like you and me, they'd be like, oh, come on, dude, what's the deal with that?
2: Yeah.
5: But every girl that went by, and every single one, they laughed. This is a question for Anna.
1: Yeah.
5: Why do every girl laugh when they see it?
1: It's like a nervous reaction because you're not used to seeing that. I mean, nobody likes it.
2: I mean,
1: trust
2: it's ugly.
1: Me. It's just you don't know what to do. Laugh
5: nobody
1: out of embarrassment.
5: Likes it, right?
2: The easiest answer is it's not a good looking thing.
1: Right.
5: it's never good looking.
2: It's the 7-year itch, but, you know, with a dude, it's not the same delivery.
1: No, put on some moutons.
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1: That would be awesome.
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1: Take me with you.
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3: It's The Week in Song. Of course, we could report the news, but we find it so much better. It's being sung to you by producer John.
0: It's like you're David Muir here in the studio, but, you know, everything is a little bit rosier.
4: Exactly. I'm just as good looking as David Muir, too. Yeah. So that works.
0: Well, that's arguable.
4: Yeah? Right?
3: Excellent hair.
4: Right? Yeah.
3: Yeah.
4: Okay. Okay. Yeah. That went better than I thought it was going to. So let's sing the news. The World Cup is over, and this is something that I knew and did not have to be told by anybody, because I've been following it 100%.
0: I'm sorry.
4: It's just, like, at a certain point, like, all the fun stuff in the cup, but after we all had fun seeing the Scots drink Boston Dry and the whole thing with the Team USA happen, I kind of was like, all right, that's it. That's my World Cup is done. The World Cup's finally over. I definitely watched the whole thing.

0: until the NFL starts in 47 days.
1: Yeah.
0: September 9th.
1: You might be right.
0: And we're all going to forget that this ever happened.
2: No, that's not true. I'm going to argue this all the time, and I'm tired of arguing the point that I love soccer. I've always loved soccer. I thought the World Cup was fantastic. I'm sad it's over. I really am.
0: I'm sad it's over, too. It was very cool. It was very cool to see, like, an international show of, you know what I mean? Like, that was awesome.
3: People were excited to be here. We played a good host. For once, our PR went up instead of going down.
2: Right. True.
3: So to me, I think that everybody in America would agree that that was fun, whether you're a soccer fan or not.
0: If, like, if I had Spanish or Argentinian, you know, lineage, I would be probably a lot more pumped. I don't. So it was kind of. The Odyssey has come out, and it's getting rave reviews. Have you guys seen it yet?
2: Not yet, but I would like to.
0: I haven't seen it either. I wanted to wait until, like, the initial, like, buzz wears off so I can get good seats in a theater.
1: Producer Justin's gone, like, three times already.
0: Of course he has.
2: It's 3 hours. I'm like, when do you find the time to do that? Like,
1: every minute he's not here. That's the answer.
0: What's funny is that makes sense because he's such a history buff, right?
2: Mm-hmm. Yeah.
0: Except there's something important to remember. The Odyssey, not history.
1: It's a story.
0: Elon Musk wants to use Grok, his AI engine, that has such a great reputation at this point. He wants to use Grok to make a historically accurate Odyssey.
2: Why?
0: Huh? Why? Because historical accuracy matters, Anna. All right, didn't you know?
2: In poems?
0: There's no such thing as a Cyclops. Sirens are not real, too.
2: Aww.
0: The Trojan horse is a made-up story, and Odysseus.

0: down.
1: Okay, but we do this with all our shows and documentaries nowadays anyways. We have to add a little bit of drama to make it interesting.
0: I guess so, but it's like the Lord of the Rings. It's like, it's fake, dude.
1: And we want to be lost in the epic.
0: And the final one, now this is one that I know hits close to all three of us in this you know, studio right now. Mm. Ryan Clark, you know Ryan Clark, ESPN analyst, you know, former NFL player.
1: Not a big fan.
0: He got, well, apparently neither is his employer, has got fired mid-broadcast.
2: Right. Can you imagine?
0: Can you imagine?
2: Imagine in the middle of our show, they can us. Like, what do? We just get up and walk out? Like, what do you
1: Excuse me. Do you think that the day they make that decision, they'll wait till the show's over?
0: Suddenly it just goes to music and you're never heard from
1: that's
0: again.
1: Right. That's
2: exactly what happened to this dude.
0: Yeah, no, it's exactly what happened to him, which made me want to write this song. I'm never mad at anybody. I have zero complaints.
1: Yeah.
0: Everyone in this office is my best friend, and my compensation is super great.
1: Woo! Feels good to sell out, doesn't it?
0: It does.
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6: Ooh.
5: Not always easy.
6: No.
5: No. This week was busy. You know, it's weird. The summertime is strange because you're always dealing with people's schedules, who's traveling, who's on vacation, and it's like you really can't get anything done, right? But amongst the mundane and the going through the motions, there's always that one thing that sticks out. That one thing you saw or that one thing you experienced that was just straight up weird. It was weird and you're not going to forget it.
6: It's like a mental bookmark.
5: Yep. What was it for you? 1-800-330-9999. It's coming up next.

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1: Congratulations, you made it to Friday. And for a lot of people, though, you know, Raven, producer Sophia, producer Justin, it's mundane. We go through the motions. You go to work. You go home. You take care of the kids. You make dinner. But there's always that one thing that stuck out, and you're like, huh, that was weird. I can't believe I saw that. What was yours? You can always call us at 1-800-330-9999. I saw a dog walker with 8 dogs. And it wasn't like in a field. It was a busy street. And I just couldn't understand how you can keep 8 dogs in check like that and be one human being. Because if they had a meeting and decided that they were going to take you down, you're going down.
2: Big dogs, little dogs, a mix?
1: Combination.
2: Okay. Mm-hmm.
1: There was big dogs, there was little dogs. There were all kinds of dogs. They did not discriminate on the types of dogs that were part of that group.
0: You know what that is? That's a moneymaker.
3: Yeah. Right.
2: Mm-hmm.
3: All right. I was going to say, they're making bank.
0: Professional dog walker who's like, 3 dogs ain't paying the mortgage. 8 dogs, that's what pays the bills.
1: Raven, what have you seen this week?
0: I saw a guy at the beach that he broke out no less than 9 chairs and several blankets that he carried with him, arranged them all around himself. He spent the entire day there at the beach, and he was alone. Nobody ever showed up. Nobody ever joined this individual. He even had a sign that said, "Fun, sun, and surf." There was nobody there.
1: Oh,
2: that dude was
1: sad.
2: The dog walker. He's waiting for the 8 dogs to show up.
1: No, it was a lady that was walking my dogs, and she was like my size. I wasn't sure she was going to be able to handle it, but she did.
0: This guy wasn't a dog walker. He never left the beach area, but again, nobody else showed up.
1: That's really sad.
0: He also had a blanket there. Don't turn it into that. Alicia thought the same thing. She's like, maybe he's waiting for somebody that passed away. I said a whole softball team?
1: Somebody that's dead? A softball team died?
0: A busload of kids? Like, I don't understand. There was a lot of seating.
1: Maybe he just wants real estate on the beach and has anyone next to him.
0: I think that's what it was. It was like he was trying to set up a perimeter. But you're not fooling me, buddy. Those chairs are 30 years old. They all look like things left behind at the beach.
1: Sophia, what did you see this week?
3: I was baking a TikTok recipe for dessert that I wanted. And I had put butter in the microwave in a cup that I then opened the microwave a minute later to find the cup meshed with the microwave plate. It had completely melted. I was like, wow, that's so weird. Why did that happen? And then I realized that I put plastic in the microwave. Can't do that, apparently. So I was like, wow, that's really strange that I opened it and it was completely gone.
1: Can you do a PSA to all the kids out there about the dangers of putting plastic in microwaves?
3: Thank 100%. You. This is my first day knowing you cannot put plastic in the microwave, not a red Solo cup, not Tupperware. Just, wait, can you put Tupperware in the...
0: Certain Tupperware, yes. But they tell you not to eat it out of that anymore.
2: Yeah, it's not recommended.
0: For a very long time, we didn't care.
3: All right, ask your parents.
0: That was the 90s, right.
1: Yeah, we used to
0: when in doubt, eat it cold.
1: Don't put metal in there either. That I learned the hard way as well.
0: Yeah, no, that's like a bomb, an explosion.
3: What is a microwave for then?
1: Like regular plates?
2: Everything else.
0: Yeah.

0: Virtually, right.
1: Justin, what did you see this week?
2: I was driving in a pretty heavy rainstorm earlier in the week and didn't think anything of it. Tis the season. But a pickup truck with a trailer bed was passing me. And I noticed as it's going by me in this pouring down rainstorm that the guy is hauling a snowmobile. And I thought it was the weirdest juxtaposition that I've seen in a long time because I couldn't imagine anywhere this time of year that there might be snow anywhere near me. And I'm going, why on earth is this guy? It's not like a brand new shiny one that he just bought somewhere. Mm. It was just a regular old snowmobile going from point A to point B in this driving rainstorm.
1: That dude is selling it. That's what he's doing.
0: I was thinking the same thing. Is like, it's not a day where you're picking it up. You're buying it. So
2: right.
0: I didn't know if a hot, pouring day was actually the cheapest day of the year to buy a snowmobile. Mm-hmm. Like, you know how they say, like, Tuesdays you can get your airfare for 10 bucks less?
1: Right.
0: Like, I didn't know if it was something like that. You're right. He's selling that thing.
1: Yep.
0: Or he stole it.
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1: Coming up, calls are turning dark. They're turning dark.
0: Took an unexpected turn.
1: Congratulations, you've made it to Friday. Some weeks are easier to get through than others.
0: That's for sure. Some of us don't make it through the week, Anna.
1: Raven. But sometimes you'll see that one thing or you'll experience that one thing that you'll

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1: Congratulations, you made it to Friday. And you know how you just go through the motions through the week, but there's always that one thing that's weird. It stuck out, whether it was an encounter or something that you saw.
0: I think most days a lot of us are on autopilot, but then you see something and you're like, that's out of place.
1: Yes.
0: That's odd. I'll remember that.
1: Strangest thing you saw this week, 1-800-330-9999. Marianne, what did you see this week?
2: I live in an adjoined townhouse, and earlier this week, I saw the medical examiner go into my next-door neighbor's unit and then come out with my next-door neighbor.
0: Oh, okay.
1: Were they elderly?
2: Yeah. He was about 70.
0: I mean, that's older, but yeah. I mean, that's not like you expected to be that day. Yeah. Did you know him, or was it just a like a there and I'm here kind of thing?
2: It's a there and I'm here kind of thing, but yeah. The odd thing was earlier that day, there was definitely an odor, and so we had put in a call for someone to go check on him, was the outcome.
0: Okay.
1: I just watched a reel. You know, that's where I get all my hard-hitting information and
0: yes,
1: news.
0: Of course, now.
1: But do you know that there's actual companies that their job is to go clean, like, the floors and clean after there's a deceased person?
0: Yeah, I mean, there would have to be, of course. I mean, they do the same thing when there's a fire or a flood. Why wouldn't there be when somebody lost their life there?
1: Yeah, because there's leakage. And
0: yes,
1: I didn't know.
0: No, I know.
1: Okay, yeah. I was unaware until I saw that reel.
0: Well, you know, the muscles, the tension that's in your body is kind of holding all those things together.
1: Oh, I hope the smell went away.
2: Actually, we did call one of those companies because the smell has not gone away.
1: Oh, my gosh. Okay. I'm so sorry.
2: It's been a rough week for him and for me.
0: Yeah. I was going to say, I mean, this is our concern, guys. All right, the carpet, that's what we're talking about right now. Oh, come on.
1: I'm so sorry.
0: A man lost his life. That guy could have been a hero for all we know. We don't know. Oh, no.
1: You know what?
0: He was somebody's son.
1: I know. Raven, please. I know that. That's terrible. But she was just going about her day, going back to the condo.
2: I felt bad the first night, but, you know.
0: Now you're like, it stinks.
1: Right, it smells.
2: Now I'm like, this is about me.
1: Yeah.
0: All right, I got to get out of this call before I end up in hell.
1: Yeah.
0: Thank you.
1: Thank you. I hope it goes away.
0: Uncle Leo, tell us, what was the weirdest thing you saw this week? What happened?
3: I was just riding my scooter around, and I saw this guy walking 10 dogs at once, side by side, that never budged. It was amazing. I couldn't even believe it.
0: It was jarring to Anna when she saw this. But, you know, people do this with sled dogs all the time in Alaska.
1: No, but this is different. When you see somebody just walking that many dogs. I mean, I saw 8.
3: By the beach.
0: Yeah.
1: Yeah.
0: I mean, they obviously have a power that you or I don't possess, Uncle Leo.
1: Correct.
0: That is true.
1: Yep.
0: Yeah.
1: Nick, strangest thing you encountered or you saw this week?
4: So I was in Target, and I was getting cat litter, and I saw a guy, like, kind of snoopily look around to see if anybody was watching and crack open a small can of wet food and like dab his like index finger in it and taste it.
1: Ew.

0: Whoa. Ew, that's nasty.
1: Whoa, but I mean, he really loves his cat. Okay, maybe. He knows just what his cat likes.
0: What if he likes it himself and he doesn't want to admit that he has a problem?
1: That was a thing for Alf. Alf liked cats and cat food. And they say that if you're a person and you like cat food, you're an alien.
0: Alf was an alien.
1: Yeah.
0: Right. Well, it's different than an adult man at Target.
1: No. I remember there was this movie or something where the aliens ate cat food.
0: No.
1: Yeah. No. Totally.
0: So now this guy's an alien?
1: Yeah. Could be. I mean, you should attract them, really. District 9. They loved cat food. They would go crazy for cat food. I said some alien movie. Maybe the best alien movie, right up there with Aliens. One of them were friends, the other one's not so much.
0: Strangest thing you saw this week? You can always call 1-800-330-9999.
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0: Odalis went to Puerto Rico, sent us a photo of the best fish they've ever had.
1: Okay.
0: Fresh whole snapper served with the chef's mojito sauce.
1: I don't want to tear it down. I'm not a big fish guy, but I hope that you enjoyed it. It sounds like you did.
0: Shout out to Brazas Restaurant in Rincon, Puerto Rico. Just go and fall in love with Puerto Rico. Looks delicious.
1: That's a nice sediment. Look at these
0: lily lobster tails.
1: Nice sentiment.
0: Yeah. Anna and Raven's.
1: It does look
0: looks
1: good.
0: Delicious.
1: Wow.
0: Yeah. Anna and Raven's vacation foods. All summer long, whenever you're traveling anywhere, you're eating a delicious meal. Take a picture of it. I know that's kind of taboo and nobody does that anymore. Not now. We want you to take a picture of it. Let us know where you are on vacation and what you're eating, why it's so good. And then we're going to pick the finalists.

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0: I don't know how many years it's been that Bergen Roofing has been known as your neighborhood roofer. I think when Stuart started using that phrase,
7: for parking was for obvious reasons.
0: A lot. And there's this young kid, store and they have entrusted him to be out there under this umbrella, you know, collecting his cash roofer, all day for parking.
7: That.
0: And he says,
7: never been more
0: are you going to the restaurant
7: now?
0: Or are you going to the beach? And
7: a
0: I
7: lot
0: said,
7: of
0: well,
7: the roofers you hear about, they're now owned by major national
0: day.
7: Or even
0: this
7: international
0: not
7: companies.
0: Not once.
7: You
0: not
7: say,
0: twice.
7: Who cares as long as they give you a best price?
0: And he let me in there. Guess what?
7: Show up and do my roof.
0: 3 days, I never went there. The day that I actually paid for parking, that's the day I had lunch. That was the day I had lunch.
7: They'll be here to back up their work. That's why Stuart and his team, well, they won't ask for it.
0: The money is
7: up front,
0: I let myself
7: and they won't
0: off the
7: take
0: the
7: payment
0: the
7: until they finish
0: right.
7: the job. And
0: as they say, the lights
7: satisfied.
0: Were on the pool.
7: Because Stuart
0: he
7: isn't afraid to see out
0: broke
7: church
0: over there. Nobody's
7: at a restaurant
0: hungry.
7: Or a game.
0: I'm okay
7: he's
0: with
7: the
0: it.
7: Best
0: I would
7: in the
0: do
7: business,
0: it again,
7: and
1: okay.
7: I know.
1: That's
7: he's done my roof.
1: Maybe
7: he's even done the money
1: it's
7: coach's
1: just
7: roof. Bergen Roofing is your neighborhood roof.
0: Everybody has one.
7: Doesn't matter. Call Bergen Roofing today. 798-ROOF. That's 798-ROOF.
0: That's right.
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1: Made easy
10: if
1: and
10: I like
1: affordable.
10: It. If I like
1: this
10: it.
1: This
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8: I'll grab a handful of fortune cookies on the way out.
1: So we're talking about things that you're morally stealing because Raven thought it was fine to steal 3 days of parking from a parking lot.
0: Even if I don't listen, use you know this. We were just having this discussion yesterday.
9: Anyway.
0: Beach towns, they steal all the time. They're cool with it. You were booking a motel, 3-star hotel. It was $500 a night.
1: Ridiculous.
0: That's what I'm saying. Like, that's thievery. I was doing the same thing.

0: I was like, I'm definitely going to eat at your restaurant.
1: Ball, scene, or beach.
2: What do you think is kind of okay to steal? 1-800-330-9999. They have like the sample shampoos and the conditioners. Or, oh my gosh, the hair nets, the shower caps.
1: Yeah.
2: Sewing kits. Yep, right in my purse.
1: The sewing kit I like.
2: Yeah,
1: because you don't get those at every hotel room now.
2: Yep.
1: Last time we went out of town for business, I got one of those.
2: But on our text line, it says, when I go to hotels, I take the extra toilet paper and sometimes the batteries from the TV remote.
1: That is weird.
2: That's weird.
1: Come on, man. People used to take the bathrobes all the time. There was people thought you were supposed to take them. Like, it was, like, included.
2: So I've gone to hotels where it says if you'd like the bathrobe, you can take an automatic charge of $50 will be put on your room. I'm like, nope. Hard no. You keep your bathrobe.
1: Who uses a bathrobe anyways? Yeah. And $50, that seems like a bargain, actually, but no thanks.
2: Except 17 people have worn it before.
1: That's true.
2: 1-800-330-9999. What are you morally okay with stealing?

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1: If a company is handing out free pens at some kind of convention,
2: yeah,
1: I will take 100 when no one is looking and put them all in my purse.
2: What are you going to do with all of those pens? Maybe like two.
1: Nobody ever has pens anymore. So like, if I see you giving them away for free, I am taking as many as you want me to advertise your company for free? Put it on a pen.
2: If you're face to face with somebody and you like the pen that's on the counter or whatever, will you ask or will you just pocket it?
1: No, I'll ask. I'll be like, hey, you have more of those pens?
2: Every time?
1: Yeah. If I'm at a restaurant and I'm signing a check and that pen's really good, it's smooth, I'll put that in my purse.
2: That's terrible. Mm. You were a server. You know what it's like to have a good pen and lose it.
1: I know that there's more pens in the back. That's the thing.
2: Oh, no.
1: What are you morally okay with stealing? 1-800-330-9999.
3: You know, I like to make a day of it at the movies. So occasionally we'll go to the Cineplex and we'll see multiple movies on the same day, get a refillable soda and popcorn, and it's a lot of fun.
1: I never could understand how people had the patience to do this, because I start getting antsy at the end of a movie. Mm. Like, I can't wait for it to be over. I want to get out of there. I've been in there too long.
2: Back to regular life, sunlight, and all that.
1: Yep. And then there's the other people that, like, just like you, that can just go theater to theater and watch movie after movie.
2: All day. You got to coordinate the times, though, the start and the stops, yep, and the starts and
3: that's
2: whatnot. You got to be willing to take a little bit of sacrifice on that. But you know what? Listen. They invented endless popcorn and endless soda for a reason. Sir, you've been here 7 hours. No, I haven't. Mm. Well, I think you have. Nuh-uh.
1: Olivia, how about you? What are you morally cool with stealing?
4: I don't know if it's considered stealing, but when I go to like fancy events where they have all these, like, you know, food trays, I always carry a Tupperware in my purse. And so I keep extra food and I wrap it in a napkin and I go to the restroom and then I put it in my Tupperware.
2: Grandmas used to do this.
1: Wait, you steal the silverware?
2: No, she steals the food.
4: No, the finger food.
1: Oh.
2: The silverware. Well, I mean, that'd be profitable, right?
1: I took a knife from the hotel I was at the other day. I needed a real knife to, like, cut fruit for the kids.
2: Yeah, but it's not silver or gold anymore. It's not like you walked away with something that was valuable.
1: But I felt really weird just walking out of the restaurant with it when I put it in my purse. I'm like, this seems, like, really, like I'm really stealing something.
2: It does seem strange.
1: Even though I left it in the hotel room upstairs, like, at the end.
2: I'll just have to take your word for it.
1: You think I brought it home? I was like, I really need this restaurant knife.
2: You're explaining it in TSA?
1: Yeah, but what's wrong with taking the food if she has her own Tupperware? I guess it's fine if it's leftover.
2: Yeah. It doesn't bother me. It'd just be hard to explain if I saw that in your purse.
1: Alan, what are you morally cool with stealing?
5: Whenever I'm having lunch with my girlfriend, she likes to pride herself that she can't be distracted, but she has terrible ADD. So I always find ways to distract her so I can steal food, like fries or something, from her plate. I get one over on her every time.
1: That's not real stealing.
2: Right.
1: Yeah.
2: Right.
5: It's what I'm cool with.
2: Unless it's a stranger, then it's real stealing.
1: Then it's real stealing. If you reach into
2: somebody
1: else's plate.
2: You're out to dinner with the boss, right? Something like that. And you, like, they're not looking and you're like, look, what's that over there? And you snag something off their plate. That's stealing.
1: Here's what I'd like you to do. I would like you to report back. I want you to go out to dinner with your girlfriend, and I want you to take the food off the table next to you's plate and just report back on what happens and what the reaction is.
2: Yes, yes. Yeah. I'd like to see
5: Will
2: that.
5: Do.
2: Yeah. That'll be good.
5: I got you. Wow. Will do.
1: Jackie, what are you morally cool with stealing?
6: Most restaurants are now getting out of control with charging extra for sauces or other condiments, so I have something ready for me in the future where I don't have to pay any 25 cents more for.
2: I'm okay with stealing condiments that, you know, give me a ramekin of some ranch, okay? That shouldn't be a charge for that.
1: I don't know why I feel that every time I walk into a fast food place, I need to take enough napkins to survive my car for the next 16 years.
2: Right, you're entitled to that.
1: Oh, yeah.
2: You feel entitled. It's funny, we found a common ground here. I didn't think that we would this easily, but here it is.
1: Yeah, I'm definitely cool with stealing that.

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4: 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Nancy, what's going on?
5: So I had a birthday recently, and we had my family over and a bunch of friends. And when it came time to give me presents, my lovely husband decided to give me a gym membership in front of everybody, and it was mortifying. I was so embarrassed, and I don't understand why he did that in front of everybody. It made me feel fat, and just all things bad.
4: Whoa. Okay.
2: Yeah.
4: Steve, explain yourself.
6: Well, I'm a gym trainer. We've been married for 3 years right now. I gave her that gym membership as a birthday gift so that we could spend time together. You know, we haven't been spending a lot of time together. She works as a primary school teacher, so our schedules never really aligned together. So I was just hoping for us, for this to be a bonding activity for the two of us.
2: Sounds like a great spokesman.
5: That's what he's telling you all, but that was not the reason you gave me. When we discussed this on my birthday, you said it was because I was complaining about my clothes not fitting and that you thought I was really unhappy because I was overweight. I don't know where this new reason of bonding is coming in, but it was definitely because he's thinking I'm fat.
6: Well, you did tell me that the clothes weren't fitting you, and I know how much you like those clothes as well. We shouldn't just throw it away because you're not fitting into it. And what's the best way to get into it if we, you know, train together? I'm not trying to embarrass you or something. You always want me to tell you the truth, right? Do you want me to lie to you? Absolutely not.
5: I mean, there's other ways you could have told me that truth without everybody being there.
2: Well, so let's ask that question here, Nancy. I mean, would it have made a big difference, honestly, if this was the gift he gave you, but he gave it to you in private?
5: Probably not.
2: Okay, so no. I mean, like, you know, you think that it would, you know, we present that it would that moment. But the truth is like a gift like this, it's hurtful. On the other hand, you know, your partner hears you complaining about these things, right? Hears you talking about those things. How do you encourage somebody without just saying there's a large problem here?
4: It seems so strange to me that he would give that to you publicly. I mean, I understand you would be offended either way, but it makes it worse that it's in front of everybody. Like, here, open your gift. Here's a gym membership. It's one thing if she wanted it and she was asking for it, but that's not really the situation. It was more like, yeah, we'll get around to it. We'll do it eventually. Like, I've been saying I'm going to get on my Peloton for how many years now, Raven?
2: You know how that goes, though. Someday is never.
4: I just talk about it.
2: Right.
4: So, I don't know. Is it inappropriate to give a gym membership to your wife?
2: 1-800-330-9999. It's the Couples Court. Whose side are you on?
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7: Is it ever okay to give a gym membership to a loved one for their birthday? It's funny because if she wanted it and she wanted to do it and she discussed it, then of course her husband is going to give her what she wants. Mm. But the way he did it is so shady. Nancy's been saying she's gained some weight. Her clothes don't fit. She's been complaining to her husband about it. So Steve, for her birthday, he's a trainer, got her a gym membership, and then she unwrapped it and it was in front of her whole family. What?
8: Yeah.
7: She was like, I was embarrassed by that. Like, you were trying to tell me in front of everybody that I had gained too much weight.
8: I mean, if this was my wife's birthday and she had been talking to me about it, I mean, I might get her a gym membership, but it certainly wouldn't be the whole gift. And I don't think I would hand that to her in front of anybody. How do you wrap that? Well, right? What do you do with that?
7: You put it in a bag. You put it in a little bag, a little sign, or it's got the little card that goes on your keychain to use it on your phone.
8: It's just a thing that you tell your partner, by the way, I got you this, right? You're signed up for this or whatever. I don't know.
7: Yeah, he had to give her something. He had to unwrap, I guess.
8: Yes.
7: What do you think? Whose side are you on? Was he wrong? He said he had the best intentions. 1-800-330-9999. Roger.
9: I'm going to be on her side. I think she is probably beautiful the way she is, and she doesn't need to change for a man.
8: Oh, look at Roger.
7: So
8: good,
7: smooth.
8: Good job,
7: and
8: Roger.
7: And he said it like I believed him.
8: Right.
7: I was like, oh, she is beautiful. We don't even know what she looks like.
8: Good delivery, Roger. Good delivery. Appreciate you.
7: Roger's so smooth.
8: Just steal your girl.
7: Whose side are you on? 1-800-330.

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1: How do you explain that it was a well-intentioned gift after that, though, when she naturally feels embarrassed in that situation?
0: Well, Steve says, you've been asking for this. Right. You've been wanting this.
1: What's the big deal?
0: Why are you so mad? Can you ever do this? Can you give a membership to somebody? 1-800-330-9999. Hi, it's Anna and Raven. Whose side are you on?
2: I think I'm on his side. I think it's nice that he's motivating her and he's trying to help her out. But I think he could have done a little bit better with publicly shaming her with the gifts. It could have been done in private, but all in all, his side.
1: I'm going to say this. If you get somebody a gym membership and you work at the gym, we all know that you're getting employee pricing on that.
0: But
1: right?
0: That, to me, it's like, he works there. So that's just something you get for your wife. It's
1: anyways,
0: not a gift.
1: Right?
0: Yes.
1: Right,
0: it doesn't make any sense to me why he would be like, present this in front of your family. It seems like shaming.
1: What do you think about this, Sydney? Whose side are you on today?
3: I'm actually on her side. However, like, I had done that with my wife before. She asked me for the gym membership. Yeah. I didn't hand it over in front of my friends or her friends.
1: Right.
3: I gave it to her personally, which she didn't know anything about it.
1: Yeah, no, I would
3: so
1: keep it definitely
3: it's kind of like
1: secret.
3: Awkward the way he did it.
1: Yeah.
3: He shouldn't have done it like that, though. But it's a good intention, though.
1: I thought Sydney was going to say, I made that mistake before in my life. Right. Thanks for the call, Sydney. Have a great day.
0: I think he did it the correct way.
1: Vanessa, what do you say? Whose side are you on today?
4: Honestly, I'm on his side. But I will give her credit that I don't think that it was good that she opened it in front of the family.
1: So he screwed up. He should have thought that part through. But, I mean, the fact is that she had been talking about the gift. Okay, thanks for the call.
5: The verdict is in. Jury foreman, what are the results?
0: Steve, our audience agreed with you today. You did it with the best intentions of heart. You've had conversations about her joining the gym. You didn't mean it to be offensive. You knew she wasn't happy with the way she looked. Nancy, I could see, and everybody could see where you would be upset, but you got to let it go. He thought he was doing the right thing.
6: All right. I will work on letting it go.
1: Yeah, I mean, I think that in private, this gift probably would have been better received, Steve, or maybe slightly better, right? Like, Nancy could have absorbed the shock and, you know, took it in instead of, you know, having to deal with that surprise moment in front of everybody else. And, of course, everybody around you is like, oh, my gosh, can you believe he did this? But still, voters see where you're coming from. You've had the conversations, so you're okay.
7: I'm very thankful to the voters for vindicating my decision.
1: Mm-hmm. Well, you still have to live in your house, though, so good luck with that.
0: Right. If you have a problem, too, send an email, couplescore@annonraven.com.
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0: Well, your friends think you're weird, but we don't.
1: We want to see pics of your vacation foods. You know, part of traveling is that personality that the food brings. 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
0: 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Is that a paella? Looks wonderful.
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1: Shark Week is back. It all kicks off on Sunday, and the star of K-pop Shark Heroes, Austin Gallagher, is joining us.
0: Is that a real thing?
1: No.
0: Is he going to sing for us right now?
1: Austin Gallagher is a marine biologist and a shark researcher. Austin is going to be part of Jurassic Sharks, which airs on Discovery Channel Tuesday night at 8 p.m. But what is K-pop Shark Heroes? Why is that kicking off Shark Week?
2: Typically, in years past, Shark Week has tried to find ways to connect with, you know, shifting and changing interests of the public. And everybody knows that the K-pop property and the shows and the movies have been really popular over the last year or two. So I don't know too much about the show, but I think that, you know, it's going to put some of the voices of those actors, you know, in the water sharks and hopefully be very entertaining.
0: Austin, two things that really excite me, sharks and dinosaurs. In that way, I'm still like a five-year-old boy. So explain to me what your show is going to be about.
2: Sure thing. Well, yeah, you and I are alike in that way because when I was a kid, those were the two groups of animals that I was also very obsessed with. So, you know, it's about time I do a show called Jurassic Sharks, I think, because they really are prehistoric. Sharks are some of the oldest living vertebrates on planet Earth. We actually headed to Japan. Some of the sharks living in the coastal waters are what we call living fossils. The waters are extremely deep right off the eastern coast of Japan, literally right underneath Mount Fuji. The water drops down to 3,000-4,000 feet really quickly. And down in those deep, dark depths, there are these living fossil sharks, total alien species that are very rarely seen by people.
0: It's exciting. We're still out there and you're

0: Exploring these ecosystems where sharks are doing well, right? Where they're healthy and they're thriving. But, you know, to be serious there for a minute, listen, I saw Jaws, greatest movie that's ever been made. It's terrifying to me. On the other hand, I know that it's a very real danger for sharks in our oceans nowadays, right? So what are sharks going through that we need to know?
1: It's a tough time to be a shark, and I think that it'll continue to be that way for a while. But I also think that every year that passes is also the best time for sharks. These animals are large and can be often frightening, but they're very ecologically important.
2: Austin Gallagher is a marine biologist and shark researcher, part of Shark Week coming up on Sunday kicks off. Austin, let me understand this correctly. You studied great whites from inside a fake whale carcass?
0: Nice.
1: It's true. Yeah, that was one of the more interesting and innovative projects that we did several years ago. That was also done through Discovery Channel. But whales are extremely interesting for big great white sharks. Shocker. And what we did was we wanted to actually observe what it would be like to, you know, be that prey item and to see if we could learn new things about the behavior of great whites.
0: I mean, that must have been rank.
2: How long were you in it for?
1: I was in the water for probably 4 or 5 hours a day, and then probably 5-6 days in a row each time. So it got to be pretty cold and, yeah, maybe not the best smelling, but I will be honest, my adrenaline was flowing at all times because, you know, I got to see a side of sharks that great whites I've never seen before.
2: Do you ever get scared when you're face-to-face with these giant sharks?
1: Yes, sometimes. It depends. I think that I always have a little bit of a healthy respect for them. They are predatory animals. We're not on the menu, so to speak. We didn't evolve with sharks. So the genetic code in sharks doesn't really, you know, identify what we are. That being said, you know, you do need to be careful because sometimes both species make mistakes.
0: Fascinating, Doctor, that after all this time, we're still innovating with the shows and the programming on Shark Week. And I thought every angle had been done, but you're still out there. And now you've been swallowed by a whale.
2: And there's so much to learn.
0: Yeah.
2: I've been watching it for as long as I can remember. And here we go again. Discovery Shark Week kicks off on Sunday. Austin Gallagher is a marine biologist and shark researcher. You can check out his show, Jurassic Sharks, on Tuesday night at 8 p.m. Thank you so much.
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0: 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Anna and Raven, right now.
1: And now, Anna and Raven's middle schooler news.
2: Hey, Cooper, how are you today?
3: I'm doing good.
2: Congratulations, and thank you for being our middle schooler of the week.
3: Thank you.
0: Cooper, where do you go to school? Anybody you want to say hello to today?
3: I just finished Altai Middle School, and I want to say hello to Gabby Aldridge.
2: Very nice.
0: Okay. All right,
2: Gabby. Cooper. All right. Hi, Gabby.
0: Good for you. Shoot your shot there, Cooper. I love it. Okay. Here we go. Bold moves, Anna. That's what I remember. What grade are you going into, Cooper?
3: I'm going into the ninth grade.
2: Oh, are you excited to be a freshman and go into high school?
3: Yeah.
2: Oh, that's so exciting.
0: That's cool. What do you remember about your freshman year, Anna?
2: Not much.
0: It's just different when you get to high school.

0: Yeah.
1: Cooper, we're very excited for you. And go ahead and share the three biggest news stories of the week. Number one.
2: Okay, thank you. Mr. Beast finds Mrs. Beast. Famous YouTuber Jimmy Donaldson, also known as Mr. Beast, married Tia Boyson on a 74-acre private island. It was a week-long celebration. Only 70 guests attended, which included close friends and family. Congratulations to Mr. and Mrs. Beast.
1: A whole week wedding celebration.
3: Yeah.
1: That's a lot. Do you think you could celebrate like something like that for an entire week, or would you be like, that's too much?
2: Yeah, that's insane.
3: You know, obviously he's been dominant on everything social media and all the platforms forever, but now he is coming out and he's on television a whole lot more than he has been. And I think he comes off good.
1: He's going to be one of the newest sharks on Shark Tank, too.
3: Yeah.
1: I don't know
3: it's
1: if you
3: interesting,
1: heard that, Cooper.
3: Right? Like, I mean, that's all part of this new public persona.
1: Yeah.
3: And then he gave $1 million on Survivor.
1: I wish somebody would give me $1 billion. Let me see what I can do with it. It'd be awesome.
3: Well, all that'd right, be the guy to talk to.
1: Cooper, give us story number two.
2: On July 18th in London, England, 28-year-old Josh Kerr beat the world record for the fastest mile, running it in 3 minutes, 42.66 seconds. The last person who had the record ran it in 3 minutes, 43.13 seconds in 1999, meaning he held the record for 27 years. Mm. What an accomplishment. Congratulations, Josh Kerr.
3: Cooper, are you fast?
1: Are you a fast runner?
2: Not really.
1: Me neither. Can you imagine running a 3 minute, 40 second mile?
3: I don't think I ever want to.
2: That's really fast.
1: It's really fast.
3: If I run it that fast, like my life is under strain. Mm. I'm in duress, right? So if you see me and I appear to be moving that quickly, offer me a ride.
1: Cooper, let me tell you a story. One time, Raven and I decided to compete in a 5K. Both of us trained for months.
3: Nearly killed us.
1: When I tell you that at the end of the race, we both collapsed like we were going to drop dead. And I beat Raven by, what was it?
3: Five seconds.
1: 5 seconds. And our time was like 38 minutes. When you think about that, for 3.6 miles, it was 38 minutes and we almost didn't survive it.
3: Yeah. Cooper, I've had people ask me, 5 seconds, doesn't that eat you up? We should do it again. I'm like, not on your life.
1: No.
3: Never
1: again.
3: Never, ever, ever again. All right, Cooper, what's the third story of the week?
2: On Sunday, July 19th, an intense soccer game took place between Argentina and Spain. An extremely entertaining game to watch. Congratulations to Spain for the win.
1: Who were you rooting for?
2: I was rooting for Spain.
3: You have to watch one game over again. What are you going to watch? Are you going to watch England and France, or are you going to watch Spain and Argentina?
2: Probably England and France.
1: Yeah.
2: It was an insane game.
1: That game was nuts.
2: I wish it was still going.
1: Me too.
3: I think we just take it back for America.
1: We can't just have it every 4 years here. It's not fair to the rest of the world.
3: Let's just take it.
1: Cooper, thank you so much for being our middle schooler of the week. You were fantastic.
2: Thank you.
3: Good luck with Gabby.
1: Yeah, good luck with
3: high school. All right.

0: those Instagram stories that make you say, wait, you got to go? Yeah, this could be your turn. Every day, someone's getting one step closer to the concert everyone else wishes they were at. 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
1: $700 is a jackpot for today's Can't Beat Raven. Tara, you ready to play?
2: I sure am.
1: All right, let's do this. Can you please ask Raven to leave the room?
2: Raven, will you please leave the room?
0: You got it. $700. Here we go. Good luck.
1: Okay. Raven is walking out of here. We got to wait for that big old door to close. Then he won't be able to hear us. We're in a soundproof studio. Tara, I'm going to ask you 5 pop culture questions. You have 3 seconds to answer each one. I'll bring them back in. Ask them the same questions. Whoever gets the most right wins. Ties go to Raven, okay?
2: Okay.
1: Number 1, Angelina Jolie's children have petitioned to have Pitt removed from their last name after being estranged from their father, Brad Pitt. Angelina Jolie and Brad Pitt met on the set of what movie?
2: Mr. and Mrs. Smith.
1: Number 2, after years of protesting, Ryan Gosling got his way and the movie poster of La La Land corrected his hand positioning in the famous dance cover. His character's dream was to own what?
2: I have no idea.
1: Number 3, John Bon Jovi abruptly ended his concert last night after 90 minutes due to a sinus infection. What Bon Jovi song begins with the lyrics, "Shot through the heart"?
2: You give love a bad name.
1: Number 4, today's National Tequila Day, and around here we call it Margarita Friday. Tequila is primarily from what plant?
2: I don't know.
1: And number 5, Comic-Con International kicked off in San Diego. Johnny Depp made a surprise appearance. What character was he dressed as to promote his upcoming Christmas movie?
2: The Grinch.
1: Okay, let me bring Raven back.
0: Ew.
1: 2 out of 5 for Tara.
0: Not great. Let's see how I do. Here we go.
1: Number 1, Angelina Jolie's children have petitioned to have Pitt removed from their last name after being estranged from their father, Brad Pitt.
0: Is this story over yet?
1: No,
0: I mean,
1: it's
0: whatever.
1: Never.
0: The hate just goes on and on and on for decades. I get it. You all hate him.
1: Angelina and Brad met on the set of what movie?
0: Mr. and Mrs. Smith. That's a fun right. movie, by the way.
1: Number 2, after years of protesting, Ryan Gosling got his way, and the movie poster for

0: La La Land corrected his hand positioning in the famous dance cover.
1: All right.
0: His character's dream was to own a what?
1: He wanted a club. He wanted his own club. Jazz club.
0: Yes.
1: Yeah.
0: Number three, John Bon Jovi abruptly ended his show last night after 90 minutes due to a sinus infection. What Bon Jovi song begins with the lyrics, "Shot through the heart"?
1: You're to blame, darling. You give love a bad name. You give love a bad name?
0: Yes. Number four, today is National Tequila Day. Congratulations, everyone. Around here,
1: we
0: call it Margarita Friday.
1: Yeah.
0: Tequila is primarily made from what plant?
1: Agave.
0: Yes.
1: Yeah.
0: And number five, Comic-Con International kicks off in San Diego. Johnny Depp made a surprise appearance. What character was he dressed as to promote his upcoming Christmas movie?
1: Ebenezer Scrooge. It's going to be called Ebenezer, and I saw the photos, and it's crazy.
0: He looks real creepy. It doesn't even look like him.
1: Yeah, I just don't want him to touch me. But that's regular. Like, if I ran into Johnny Depp normal, I don't want him to touch me either. Or put those teeth near me.
0: Okay. 5-2 today, Tara. That's going to get you an Ann on Raven t-shirt.
2: This is Tara, and I can't beat Raven.
1: Better luck next time. Enjoy that shirt, girl. $800 Monday, Anna.
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0: Happy National Tequila Day.
1: Oh, yeah, that's right. Thank you for the reminder.
0: It's a big day. It's a very big...
1: I wasn't ready. Here we go.
0: I don't think it's a real holiday.
1: I mean, well, let's put it against other holidays that people might consider real. Valentine's Day, 50-50. Right?
0: I mean, Valentine's Day is probably more legit than Tequila Day. But anyway,
12: I asked you about Father's Day.
0: Father's Day is certainly more legit.
12: Well, it doesn't feel that way to me.
0: Okay, all right. So here's the thing. It's not always easy to get through the week, and this is your chance.

Wants to vent. Let it all out. What did you do this week to earn your margarita? It is Mommy's Margarita Friday. You can call or text 1-800-330-9999. It's coming up next.

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1: Mommy's Margarita Friday.
2: Oh, mama.
1: Anna and Raven.
3: You did it. You made it to Friday. And what did you accomplish or conquer this week that you have earned your margarita? 1-800-330-9999. Kiara, what did you do this week to earn your margarita?
4: I coordinated my kids' soccer tournament.
3: Oh, good.
4: And boy, I earn it.
3: All the volunteers for the student athletes and for the groups, I give you a lot of credit because it is a lot of work and they lie to you. They lie to you and say it's no big deal. You don't have to have any previous experience. And the next thing you know, you're doing online classes, getting certified because you need to be verified and you have to do everything.
4: I thought I was just going to bring some juice boxes and some granola bars and call it a day. No, it was so much more than that. I had to coordinate pickups, drop-offs. I had to coordinate food. I had to coordinate the uniforms. Oh, my gosh. It was a lot.
0: You know, they also tell you that everybody's going to be cooperative, and that ain't ever the case either.
3: No, my least favorite is the parents that don't respond to texts or emails, and then you have to, like, hunt them down, and you don't know if they actually got the message or not.
0: Well, yeah. Good luck. You earned it.
3: Right.
0: Margarita. Enjoy.
3: Lots of margaritas. So many. So many.
0: Well, just enough.
3: Susan, what did you do this week to earn your margarita?
5: I took my first pole dancing class. I don't know if you have ever taken one of those, but that is hard. Like, those women have to be so strong. It is insane.
0: It's like outreach. It's like a PR outreach for exotic dancers. It is. Listen, it is tough. You know, if you're an athlete, you're certainly going to have more success than you would if you weren't.
3: I went to a bachelorette party where I was 7 months pregnant, and that was part of it. And let me tell you, you think it's hard when you're not pregnant?
0: Right.
3: When you're 7 months pregnant, you just sit out. You sit out on the side.
0: I was going to say, if there was a doctor there.
3: I mean, don't get me wrong. You know me. Like, I was like, let me try. And then I was like, I slowly slid down it, holding on. It's making that squeaking noise the whole way down. I have, like, burns on my arm.
0: You're getting a burn, yeah.
3: Yeah, and then my girlfriend got me a gift card for my birthday 1 year to go try a class. And I have no desire to do it.
0: No?
3: None.
0: No, well, listen, you got to get into that, right? Like, I mean, that's one of those things you
3: got to
0: have the mood.
3: I don't think I need to get into that.
0: That's like, not, sexy dancing is not your idea of fun.
3: Yeah, it is, just not with a pole. Like, I want to be like at a bar, you know, listening to throwbacks or something.
0: All right.
3: Yeah. Well, you enjoy your margarita. I'm sure it was an excellent workout. I mean, I saw J-Lo and Hustler. Like, her muscles were legit.
0: Yeah, you got to work it out.
3: Yeah.
4: For real.
3: Gracie, what did you do to earn your margarita?
6: I completed a college math course. I really don't know where I would even use an isosceles triangle in life, but I did it, so I deserve a pitcher of margarita.
3: Impressive. My daughter said to me yesterday, she just finished her junior year of high school, that the biggest thrill she has is that she'll never have to take another chemistry class again. And I said to her, when I finished chemistry my junior year of high school, it was also the greatest thrill. And to this day, is still one of the greatest things. So the fact that you voluntarily went back to learn something else, I give you a whole lot of credit for it.
6: Thank you. Thank you.
0: When you find something that interests you, it's great. It's like a muscle, though. You have to work it out. So keep pursuing it if it interests you. You know, even if you don't know what it's going to lead to or where it's going to land you, if it's interesting, that's compelling enough.
6: Absolutely.
3: It's Friday. Wasn't easy, right? What did you do this week to earn your margarita? 1-800-330-9999.
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13: How would you like to win a $500 DoorDash gift card?
14: Yummy.
13: Yeah. You know, normally people don't like when you take photos of your food. 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
14: I mean, well, it's over. I don't care what other people are doing at their tables, but I get what you're saying. It's not trendy anymore.
13: Exactly. But we're bringing it back. We're bringing it back big time. Wherever you travel this summer, we want you to take a photo of a delicious meal that you're eating. Take that photo, submit it at annaandraven.com. Let us know where you are on vacation, what makes this dish so great. And then we're going to pick one winner at the end of the summer to win this gift card. I am looking at a submission from Morgan. Mm. She was on Martha's Vineyard.
14: Okay.
13: I ordered scallop crudo, and it was perfection. The scallops were incredibly fresh and paired with a delicious sesame oil and ponzu sauce. It was light and refreshing. The perfect seafood dish for a northeastern getaway.
14: Let me see.
13: Look at the scallops. Here's the thing about scallops. They're hard to cook. You overcook them, they're rubbery. If you 100%. Undercook them, then you have...
14: It's gross.
13: Your tummy hurts.
14: Yes.
13: Yeah, all kinds of things.
14: It's gotta be done well. Do you like the small ones, the big ones? I like all of them.
13: I do not discriminate.
14: Freshwater, saltwater, all of them.
13: Oh,
14: yes.
13: I love a good scallop. Yes. All right, remember, you can submit yours all summer long at annaandraven.com.

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2: If you miss any of the show during the week, you can always catch up with our podcast page. Just head to annaonraven.com. But we started talking about vacation disasters because last weekend when I was trying to fly home with my family, my flight was canceled. JetBlue said they couldn't rebook me for 3 days. I basically had to steal a flight from the family next to me.
0: I mean, that's a real thing that happened.
2: Yep. and then we talked about your vacation disasters.
0: Yeah.
3: We didn't even get to return before the disaster hit. We were in Jamaica. We were in the airport waiting for our flight. My husband comes over and tells me they're canceling all the flights. We were there the day the air traffic controllers decided to go on strike.
0: Oh, nice.
3: Shutting down the island. We ended up having to stay. I mean, it was Jamaica, so it wasn't too bad.
0: Right.
3: We had to stay there for an extra, like, 3 nights or something.
0: Yeah.
3: So, and I had to call into work. I was like, hey, I'm stuck in Jamaica. They're like, Jamaica, Queens? I'm like, no, the island of Jamaica.
0: Right.
2: It's always weird when you have to call out to work and then like you're like, they're going to think I'm lying.
0: Yeah. Jamaica's been calling to me lately.
2: Oh,
0: I don't
2: really?
0: Know what's going on. Yeah. Thinking about going back.
2: Also on the show this week, The Odyssey, huge movie blockbuster, the summer blockbuster. And I said, Christopher Nolan, everybody's giving him all these props. If he wants to really learn how to direct, he should have to direct children like I did when I had them read some of the most famous lines from The Odyssey.
4: Curse you, Odysseus.
2: More angry.
4: Curse you, Odysseus.
0: I picture Christopher Nolan doing the same thing.
2: That's
0: more like, angry, Matt Damon.
2: I also had to direct these children, just like Christopher Nolan, I told you.
4: Heart longs for home.
5: One more time, with passion.
4: My heart longs for loam.
0: For a loam? All right.
2: She tried.
5: Say it with more passion and anger.
4: I'm an agony!
0: I don't know if I want to send my kids to work with you, Anna Zepp.
4: The wine has overcome him.
0: Nice. Well, we've all been there.
2: The wine has overcome him. That might be my favorite line.
0: Again, I don't know if I want you running my child's summer camp, but okay.
2: And also, after a Wilt Chamberlain jersey was found at a Goodwill and sold at auction for $90,000, Raven and I went to Goodwill to see who could find the better thing that would make the most money. And I found an Aaron Rodgers New York Jets jersey.
0: Fake. So fake.
2: And I was like, this is rare. He was there for 5 minutes. I don't even think he actually played a game from what I understand and that I know so little about. So we decided to see, after some research, how much it actually was worth after I paid $15. How about my official?
0: It is not. Does it have an official tag?
6: I think it's official.
2: No, it's official. Yeah. It's a real jersey. It's a real jersey. This Aaron Rodgers number 8 Jets jersey.
0: I don't think Nike was the license provider of jerseys for the NFL that year, but okay.
2: You're just making things up now.
0: No, I'm not.
2: All right, Sophia, you are our Sotheby's. Uh-huh. How much is this jersey worth?
6: Anna, that jersey is worth $632.
0: That jersey is not worth
6: $35.
0: There is no way whatsoever. List that jersey today,
2: okay,
0: and I want you to list that jersey for $300 and see if you sell it. You will not sell that jersey.
2: We're going to post it right now for sale. If anybody wants to buy it, you can go to our Facebook or Instagram at Anna and Raven. I'll donate every penny to charity if we could sell it.
0: If you sell that thing for $100, I will match that $100. It never will happen. Do we have any bids?
2: No, we do not.
0: Because it's like a $20 shirt.
2: No, but if somebody would like to buy it, it's still available on our Facebook and Instagram at Anna and Raven.
0: My $100 matching offer does not stand if it's your cousin or girlfriend or best friend.
2: Uh-huh.
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1: 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I'm singing!
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3: It's the Week in Song. Of course, we could report the news, but we find it so much better. It's being sung to you by producer John.
0: It's like you're David Muir here in the studio, but, you know, everything is a little bit rosier.
4: Exactly. I'm just as good looking as David Muir, too. Yeah. So that works.
0: Well, that's arguable.
4: Yeah? Right?
3: Excellent hair.
4: Right? Yeah.
3: Yeah.
4: Okay. Okay. Yeah. Yeah. That went better than I thought it was going to. So let's sing the news. The World Cup is over, and this is something that I knew and did not have to be told by anybody, because I've been following it 100%. I'm sorry, it's just, like, at a certain point, like, all the fun stuff, but after we all had fun seeing the Scots drink Boston Dry and the whole thing with the Team USA happened, I kind of was like, all right, that's it. That's my
0: it
4: World
0: was
4: Cup
0: over
4: is
0: for
4: done.
0: You.
4: The World Cup's finally over. I definitely watched the whole thing.

0: till the NFL starts in 47 days.
1: Yeah.
0: September 9th.
1: You might be right.
0: Then we're all going to forget that this ever happened.
2: No, that's not true. I'm going to argue this all the time, and I'm tired of arguing the point that I love soccer. I've always loved soccer. I thought the World Cup was fantastic. I'm sad it's over. I really am.
0: I'm sad it's over.

0: too. It was very cool. It was very cool to see like an international show of, yeah. You know what I mean? Like that was awesome.
1: People were excited to be here. We played a good host for once.
0: We did.
1: Our PR went up instead of going down.
2: That's true.
1: So to me, I think that everybody in America would agree that that was fun, whether you're a soccer fan or not.
0: If absolutely. Like, if I had Spanish or Argentinian, you know, lineage, I would be probably a lot more pumped. I don't. So it was kind of, The Odyssey has come out and it's getting rave reviews. Have you guys seen it yet?
2: Not yet, but I would like to.
0: I haven't seen it either. I wanted to wait until like the initial like buzz wears off so I can get good seats in a theater.
1: Producer Justin's gone like 3 times already.
0: Of course he has.
2: It's 3 hours. I'm like, when do you find the time to do that?
1: Every minute he's not here. That's the answer.
0: What's funny is that makes sense because he's such a history buff, right?
2: Mm-hmm. Yes.
0: Except there's something important to remember. The Odyssey, not history.
1: It's a story.
0: Elon Musk wants to use Grok, his AI engine, that has such a great reputation at this point. He wants to use Grok to make a historically accurate Odyssey.
2: Why?
0: Huh? Why? Because historical accuracy matters. Anna, all right, didn't you know?
2: In poems?
0: There's no such thing as a cyclops. Sirens are not real, too.
2: Aww.

0: I'm down.
1: Okay, but we do this with all our shows and documentaries nowadays anyways. We have to add a little bit of drama to make it interesting.
0: I guess so, but it's like the Lord of the Rings. It's like, it's fake, dude.
1: And we want to be lost in the epic.
0: And the final one, now this is one that I know hits close to all three of us in this you know, studio right now. Mm. Ryan Clark, you know Ryan Clark, ESPN
1: yes,
0: analyst,
1: yes.
0: You know, former NFL player.
1: Not a big fan.
0: He got, well, apparently neither is his employer, has got fired mid-broadcast.
2: Right. Can you imagine?
0: Can you imagine?
2: Like, imagine in the middle of our show, they can us. Like, what do? We just get up and walk out? Like, what do you
1: Excuse
2: do?
1: Me. Do you think that the day they make that decision, they'll wait till the show's over?
0: Suddenly it just goes to music and you're never heard from
1: that's
0: again.
1: Right.
2: That's exactly what happened to this dude.
0: Yeah, no, it's exactly what happened to him, which made me want to write this song. I'm never mad at anybody. I have zero complaints.
1: Yeah.
0: Everyone in this office is my best friend, and my compensation is super great.
1: Woo! Feels good to sell out,
2: yeah.
1: Doesn't it?
0: Feels it does. Good.
3: 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Let's fly away.
4: That would be awesome.
3: Let's get away. Let's fly away.
4: Take me with you.
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9: No.
8: This week was busy. You know, it's weird. The summertime is strange because you're always dealing with people's schedules, who's traveling, who's on vacation, and it's like you really can't get anything done, right? But amongst the mundane and the going through the motions, there's always that one thing that sticks out. That one thing you saw or that one thing you experienced that was just straight up weird. It was weird and you're not going to forget it.
9: It's like a mental bookmark.
8: Yep. What was it for you? 1-800-330-9999. It's coming up next.

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1: Congratulations, you made it to Friday. And for a lot of people, though, you know, Raven, producer Sophia, producer Justin, it's mundane. We go through the motions. You go to work, you go home, you take care of the kids, you make dinner. But there's always that one thing that stuck out, and you're like, huh, that was weird. I can't believe I saw that. What was yours? You can always call us at 1-800-330-9999. I saw a dog walker with 8 dogs. And it wasn't like in a field. It was a busy street. And I just couldn't understand how you can keep 8 dogs in check like that and be one human being. Because if they had a meeting and decided that they were going to take you down, you're going down.
2: Big dogs, little dogs, a mix?
1: Combination.
2: Okay. Mm-hmm.
1: There was big dogs, there was little dogs. There were all kinds of dogs. They did not discriminate on the types of dogs that were part of that group.
0: Do you know what that is? That's a moneymaker.
3: Yeah. Right.
2: Oh, yeah.
3: All right. I was going to say, they're making bank.
0: Professional dog walker who's like, 3 dogs ain't paying the mortgage. 8 dogs, that's what pays the bills.
1: Raven, what have you seen this week?
0: I saw a guy at the beach that he broke out no less than 9 chairs and several blankets that he carried with him, arranged them all around himself. He spent the entire day there at the beach, and he was alone. Nobody ever showed up. Nobody ever joined this individual. He even had a sign that said, "Fun, sun, and surf." There was nobody there.
2: Oh, that dude was the dog walker. He's waiting for the 8 dogs to show up.
1: It was a lady that was walking my dogs, and she was like my size. I wasn't sure she was going to be able to handle it, but she did.
0: This guy wasn't a dog walker. He never left the beach area, but again, nobody else showed up.
1: That's really sad.
0: He also had a blanket there. Don't turn it into that. Alicia thought the same thing. She's like, maybe he's waiting.

0: why did that happen? And then I realized that I put plastic in the microwave. Can't do that, apparently. So I was like, wow, that's really strange that I opened it and it was completely gone.
1: Can you do a PSA to all the kids out there about the dangers of putting plastic in microwaves?
0: Thank 100%. You. This is my first day knowing you cannot put plastic in the microwave, not a red Solo cup, not Tupperware. Just, wait, can you put Tupperware in the...
2: Certain Tupperware, yes. But they tell you not to eat it out of that anymore.
3: Yeah, it's not recommended.
2: For a very long time, we didn't care.
0: All right, ask your parents.
2: That was the 90s, right.
1: Yeah, we used to
2: Eat it cold.
1: Don't put metal in there either. That I learned the hard way as well.
2: Yeah, no, that's like a bomb, an explosion.
0: What is a microwave for then?
1: It's like regular plates.
3: Everything else.
2: Virtually, right.
1: Justin, what did you see this week?
3: I was driving in a pretty heavy rainstorm earlier in the week and didn't think anything of it. Tis the season, but a pickup truck with a trailer bed was passing me. And I noticed as it's going by me in this pouring down rainstorm that the guy is hauling a snowmobile. And I thought it was the weirdest juxtaposition that I've seen in a long time because I couldn't imagine anywhere this time of year that there might be snow anywhere near me. And I'm going, why on earth is this guy? It's not like a brand new shiny one that he just bought somewhere. Mm. It was just a regular old snowmobile going from point A to point B in this driving rainstorm.
1: That dude is selling it. That's what he's doing.
2: I was thinking the same thing. Is like, it's not a day where you're picking it up. You're buying it. So
3: right.
2: I didn't know if a hot, pouring day was actually the cheapest day of the year to buy a snowmobile. Mm-hmm. Like, you know how they say, like, Tuesdays you can get your airfare for $10 less?
1: Right.
2: Like, I didn't know if it was something like that. You're right. He's selling that thing.
1: Yep.
2: Or he stole it.
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0: Congratulations, you've made it to Friday. Some weeks are easier to get through than others.
1: That's for sure. 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
0: Raven. 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And wait till you hear from our friend coming up.

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1: Congratulations, you made it to Friday. And you know how you just go through the motions through the week, but there's always that one thing that's weird. It stuck out, whether it was an encounter or something that you saw.
0: I think most days a lot of us are on autopilot, but then you see something and you're like, that's out of place.
1: Yes.
0: That's odd. I'll remember that.
1: Strangest thing you saw this week, 1-800-330-9999. Marianne, what did you see this week?
2: I live in an adjoined townhouse, and earlier this week, I saw the medical examiner go into my next-door neighbor's unit and then come out with my next-door neighbor.
0: Oh, okay.
1: Were they elderly?
2: Yeah. He was about 70.
0: I mean, that's older, but yeah. I mean, that's not like you expected to be that day.
2: Yeah.
0: Did you know him, or was it just a like a they're there and I'm here kind of thing?
2: It's a they're there and I'm here kind of thing, but
0: yeah.
2: The odd thing was earlier that day, there was definitely an odor, and so we had put in a call for someone to go check on him,
1: and
2: that was the outcome.
0: Okay.
1: I just watched a reel. You know, that's where I get all my hard-hitting information and
0: news. Of course, now.
1: But do you know that there's actual companies that their job is to go clean, like, the floors and clean after there's a deceased person?
0: Yeah, I mean, there would have to be, of course. I mean, they do the same thing when there's a fire or a flood. Why wouldn't there be when somebody lost their life there?
1: Yeah, because there's leakage. And I didn't know.
0: I know.
1: Okay, yeah. I was unaware until I saw that reel.
0: Well, you know, the muscles, the tension that's in your body is kind of holding all those things together.
1: Oh, I hope the smell went away.
2: So actually, we did call one of those companies because the smell has not gone away.
1: Oh, my gosh.
0: Okay.
1: I'm so sorry.
2: It's been a rough week for him and for me.
0: Yeah. I was going to say, I mean, this is our concern, guys. All right, the carpet, that's what we're talking about right now.
1: Oh,
0: come on.
1: I'm so sorry.
0: A man lost his life. That guy could have been a hero for all we know. We don't know. Oh, no.
1: You know what?
0: He was somebody's son.
1: I know. Raven, please. I know that. That's terrible. But she was just going about her day, going back to the condo.
2: I felt bad the first night, but, you know.
0: Now you're like, it stinks.
1: Right, okay. Smells
2: good. Now I'm like, this is about me.
1: Yeah.
0: All right, I got to get out of this call before I end up in hell.
1: Yeah.
0: Thank you.
1: Thank you. I hope it goes away.
0: Uncle Leo, tell us, what was the weirdest thing you saw this week? What happened?
3: I was just riding my scooter around, and I saw this guy walking 10 dogs at once, side by side, that never budged. It was amazing. I couldn't even believe it.
0: It was jarring to Anna when she saw this. But, you know, people do this with sled dogs all the time in Alaska.
1: No, but this is different when you see somebody just walking that many dogs. I mean, I saw 8.
3: By the beach.
0: Yeah.
1: Yeah.
0: I mean, they obviously have a power that you or I don't possess, Uncle Leo.
1: Correct.
0: That is true.
1: Yep.
0: Yeah.
1: Nick, strangest thing you encountered or you saw this week?
4: So I was in Target and I was getting cat litter and I saw a guy like kind of snoopily look around to see if anybody was watching and crack open a small can of wet food and like dab his like index finger in it and taste it.
1: Ew. Whoa. Ew, that's nasty.
0: Whoa, but I mean, he really loves his cat. Okay.
1: Ew.
0: Maybe he knows just what his cat likes.
1: What if he likes it himself and he doesn't want to admit that he has a problem?
0: That was a thing for Alf. Alf liked cats and cat food, and they say that if you're a person and you like cat food, you're an alien.
1: Alf was an alien.
0: Yeah.
1: Right.
0: Well,
1: it's different than an adult man at Target.
0: No, I remember there was this movie or something where the aliens ate cat food.
1: No.
0: Yeah, no, totally.
1: So now this guy's an alien?
0: Yeah, could be. I mean, you should attract him, really. District 9. They loved cat food. They would go crazy for cat food. I said some alien movie. Maybe the best alien movie, right up there with Aliens. One of them were friends, the other one's not so much.
1: Strangest thing you saw this week? You can always call 1-800-330-9999.

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Ariana Grande, Hate That I Made You Love Me on 93.5 The Bubble. 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

Apple might soon give late fees a very terrifying software update. It's 93.5 The Bubble. Listen to this. So iPhone, they've got a new leasing program that starts at the end of the month. And the company said that they can reportedly, turn your phone into like a dumb phone if you miss your payments. Like, you know, you didn't pay for your phone that month. And so they say, hey, you're not using Instagram. How about that? That would make me pay so fast.

You've answered 42 emails, made 3 decisions no one else wanted to make, and said that's fine when it wasn't. 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

0: phone.
1: Somebody accidentally completed the convenience store Olympics. And I'm going to tell you why. 73.5, the bubble. Someone spent $7.11, 7-Eleven, at a 7-Eleven at exactly 7:11 p.m. on July 11th. So 7-Eleven. And they framed the receipt. And yeah, I support it. That is not trash anymore. That honestly should go in a museum.

0: you go with that?
1: You know that social media trend where, like, you say, I don't know, a phrase, but you say it in different tones? It's 93.5 The Bubble. Maybe I'll use that. It'd be like you'd say it excited, like 93.5 The Bubble. Or you'd say it like disappointed, like 93.5 The Bubble. Or whatever. You know that trend that people were doing on social media? Well, it's come out now that they think that tech experts say that that trend could be just collecting emotional data to train AI. So.

0: Well, Alex Warren is overseas, but there's other artists touring. It's 93.5 The Bubble, and they're touring the United States. And we want to send you to that show. Any show, actually, for any artist. It's Pick Your Pop-Up right here, 93.5 The Bubble. And coming up at noon, I've got your final keyword with me for your chance to get qualified to win.
1: They say

Oh, cool, cool, cool, cool, cool. Another authentication method to prove that I'm me. It's 93.5 The Bubble. We use Google here for work, and now Google accounts may soon let you use a selfie video if you lose your phone or your pass keys or whatever. It's like, yeah, nothing stressful about performing this tiny little hostage proof of life video just to access an email from Todd.

Got a text this morning from James. James said that he would love to take his girlfriend to see Tame Impala in Nashville. James, I hope that you win, my friend. I'm just kidding. I hope that everyone can't win. But anyway, I thought that was a nice thing because his girlfriend really likes Tame Impala.

0: lights.
1: Love might be patient, but it cannot survive aggressive sleep patterns. 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It's like, okay, sure, like romantic compatibility is cute, but do you sleep like a haunted rotisserie chicken?

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It's 93.5 The Bubble. That would be me. But Taco Bell, they've won fastest fast food line for the fifth year in a row, while Chick-fil-A ranks the highest for friendliness and satisfaction. And I will not be revealing which one fed me dinner last night. So

Mumford & Sons going to be in Baltimore, and we could send you to the show. It's Pick Your Pop-Up, 93.5 The Bubble, coming up at noon. I've got your final keyword from me for Pick Your Pop-Up. Then Krogan's got you at 5 o'clock, but today is the last day. Again, you can go see anyone. It doesn't have to be Mumford & Sons, but I am telling you, they'll be in Baltimore. Here they are now with Hozier, 93.5 The Bubble.

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I guess it just has to survive the landing, which, yeah, honestly, same. I also perform surprisingly well under pressure until one minor convenience completely shatters me. I feel that.

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It's 93.5 The Bubble. And that's what happened in Spain. 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
1: 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And now listen, not many people are, but Vanessa was, and she won a

Morning Zoo 93.5, The Bubble. I was talking to a friend just about like this job and like what it entails and what we do. And she was like, it just seems like so much fun, but like you're good at it and blah, blah, blah. And I was like, yeah, clown.

Sid the Sloth apparently had a fantastic retirement plan. 93.5 The Bubble, and the guy who voiced him says that his Ice Age paychecks bought 2 houses and paid for his kids' college. And at first I was like, that's not really like a lot, right? And I'm like, okay, listen, I understand that college is expensive and I don't know how many kids he has. 2 houses, expensive also. However,

Being adorable will only protect you for so long. And I'm not talking about myself. It's Kenzie, 93.5 The Bubble. I'm talking about Tom Holland, okay? He made Hot Ones history by becoming the first guest to ever throw up on camera. It's like, Zendaya, please pick up your man. He's been attacked by the bird. And by bird, I mean hot chicken wings.

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It's 93.5 The Bubble. I remember being in school and like if like people had something that was cool and trendy or whatever, it became an issue. There were like silly bands and all sorts of weird things when I was in like middle school or whatever. But like squishies, right? Like I'm squishing my Nito, the one that's got too many air pockets in it here. I don't know if you could hear that. It sounds like mac and cheese. But I'm like, I bet that kids are getting in so much trouble with like squishy toys in school. Am I right? Do you have kids in school? Do they get in trouble? Text me 803-695-9925.

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popping in and feeling good on a Friday. It's 93.5 The Bubble. What do you got going on this weekend? Shoot me a text. 803-695-9935. It's Ariana Grande. Hate That It Made You Love Me.

This one's for my Disney Channel loves. It's 93.5 The Bubble. Matt Rife is actually taking comedy to the international waters. He announced a 4-night cruise called Sweet Life on Deck, which is obviously a play on Sweet Life on Deck with Zack and Cody. I just think that is awesome. I've never watched his specials before, but I would consider going to that just because of the reference.

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1: I always think that's really bold when an artist just doesn't play the hits. 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

Oprah says work-life balance isn't available at the beginning of your career. 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She says that you earn it over time. You earn work-life balance. And I said, listen, you are a billionaire, respectfully. I love you so much. But some of us are earning 12 PTO hours and we have a stress, a little twitch in our eyes. So let us cook, okay?

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You and a guest, we're going to send you there. 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

Hey, it's 93.5 The Bubble with your last chance to pick your pombo. It is happening this afternoon. Also, Eric Zachary in studio this hour with the top trend on the internet and how it could be a head start on your Halloween costume this October. It's only happening on The Bubble this afternoon.

jump in and feel good. Still no photos or video from the Taylor Swift wedding. We know Adam Sandler officiated, Tate McRae performed, and someone from the NFL sang, not a musician. 93.5 The Bubble, I will tell you who that person was. Two songs, go nowhere. I could be the-

0: this point, I just feel like we're lucky. The Kelce brothers keep being podcast bros. It's 93.5 The Bubble. Quite possibly the only way we learn anything about Taylor Swift's wedding. And it turns out, as far as Jason Kelce's concerned, Travis sang at his own wedding?
1: Yeah, Trav can sing. Trav has always been able to carry a tune. Obviously, pale to comparison to some of the other people singing that night, but he did okay.
0: Your wife is the biggest name in music. She doesn't sing at her wedding, but you absolutely do. Nerves of Steel.

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a chance to pick your pop-up. I want you thinking about the bestie right now. What would the bestie say if you missed this opportunity to catch hotel airfare and tickets for you and the best one to go to a concert you've always wanted to go to? No matter the city, no matter the cost to get there, it's on us with another winning word. It's happening 5 o'clock on 93.5 The Bubble. Got me.

0: 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Let's get it out there before the weekend. It's 93.5 The Bubble. What happened?
1: It's like Tuesday or Wednesday. It was like torrential downpour, but it was on my lunch break, and it didn't start until I was already on lunch. And I decided that it would be a great idea to wear white pants that day. So I got completely soaked and didn't even realize that my pants now had become see-through.
2: Yikes.
0: I would have just head home for the day, or you could turn the heat up all the way in the car and treat your entire vehicle like a drying machine. Or, you know what? You just sat back in that office like Kanye West's girlfriend or something. This is what she wears on a Wednesday anyway. Not even sure they're still together, and it's probably for the best.

0: Wake Up with Anna and Raven.
1: I always think that's really bold when an artist just doesn't play the hits. They're just like, I'm going to come out here and play whatever.
2: It's always fascinating to me because I look up set lists too. I want to know exactly what I'm looking forward to.
1: I don't do that.
2: I do it because I want to know when I can leave to get to the parking lot to beat the traffic.
1: Oh, no.
2: Which is an old lady thing to do.
1: Oh. It is.

struggle is real today. I almost did not make it to the studio. It's Krogan, 93.5 The Bubble. There is a bridge in Irmo. It's on Dutch Fork. It has been closed for 2 weeks, and getting my morning coffee has become like an actual odyssey. So thank you, Odysseus. And by that, I mean the SCDOT. At this point, there's a chance I'm going to encounter a Cyclops before I get to Starbucks.

0: students of the craft, always chasing that perfect pop melody. 20 years in, One Republic still knows how to find it. 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

0: thought they told us not to eat the salad this week. 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
1: I found a dental retainer in my, like, the bottom of my Chinese chicken salad.
0: Oh, no. See, that is like automatic PTO for life if that shows up at the workday lunch.
1: Yeah, so I already ate it.
0: You ate the dental retainer?
1: No, I didn't eat the dental retainer, but I already ate, you know.
0: The chicken salad. 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I don't know whether I feel worse for you or the kid who now has a crouton for a retainer. I mixed them up again. Mom's going to kill me.

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I said you look so fine that I really want to make you mine. 4, 5, 6, come on and get your kicks. 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
2: $800 is the jackpot for the next Can't Beat Raven. It's Anna Zapp from the Anna and Raven Show. Every weekday, you get to go head-to-head against Raven in pop culture trivia. You beat him, you take him down, you're going to win the money. 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Well, the good news is that the jackpot just keeps getting bigger. So to help you out, this is an unfair advantage that you get that Raven does not get. The first two answers to Monday's five questions. Answer to question number one is Chinese theater. Answer to question number two, the Rolling Stones. Remember those two and sign up to play Can't Beat Raven at annonraven.com. Good luck.

0: it's an absolute must. I just might. Got to do that this afternoon. Weekend crew, are we ready? Oh, I just might. Ready! The perfect sing-along, and you must. It's Shaggy on the bubble.
1: Yo, man.
2: Yo.
1: Open up, man.
2: Yo, what do you want, man?
1: My girl just caught me.
2: You made her catch you?
1: I don't know how I let this happen.
2: But who?
1: The girl next door, you know? I don't know what to do.
2: So it wasn't you.

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0: is perfection.
1: They are the cringiest things,
2: no fighting,
1: according to Gen Z.
0: No fighting.
1: And they're things you might see on a dating profile. It's 93.5 The Bubble. Before we get to our expert, I'm calling him Swiper. Just some of the hits on this list. I only date single men. I have 3 kids. Minimum make over 100K. Stay-at-home mom. You can just go on dating apps and make demands? The list, it is wild. But in 2 songs, our dating expert here in the Midlands, we're going to bring him on live.

0: Okay, he does not want to be called Swiper. Got it. It's 93.5 The Bubble. With a list of items Gen Z has deemed cringe. If this is on your dating profile, and I have to agree, no money, no honey. The list is unhinged. But most of this is fair game for you, bro, huh?
1: I was scrolling through Bumble, and I ended up swiping, you know, keep swiping right like most guys do.
2: Yeah, I want to unpack that part, too, because we're out here pretending like all dudes aren't doing that.
1: And I go on a date with this one girl, and she's like, hey, you match with my sister as well.
2: That's what happens when you just keep swiping. Not great.
1: One too many times, exactly.
2: Nice. Silver lining, though, honestly. That date starts to go south. Hey, is your sister available?

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0: The internet is obsessed this week with what I can only describe as a birth deformed raccoon in Seattle. It's 93.5 The Bubble. If you're not Jimothy this summer, what animal are you identifying as?
1: I would probably be a sloth right now.
0: Okay.
1: Because it's really, you know, it's summer, it's hot, I'm not doing much, but I'm like okay with that.
0: Sarah the Sloth. I think it's going to stick.

0: up with Anna and Raven.
1: I always think that's really bold when an artist just doesn't play the hits. They're just like, I'm going to come out here and play whatever.
2: It's always fascinating to me because I look up set lists too. I want to know exactly what I'm looking forward to.
1: I don't do that.
2: I do it because I want to know when I can leave to get to the parking lot to beat the traffic.
1: Oh, no.
2: Which is an old lady thing to do.
1: Oh.
2: It is.

going to play, just not for the Lakers. And when the speculation started, I don't think this is a team anybody was thinking. It's 93.5 The Bubble, announced this morning. LeBron James going to the Philadelphia 76ers. It'll be wild to watch all the NBA fans now wear

0: Jimothy.
1: Yeah. Thank you, DJ.
0: Actually, you should go ahead and do it. It's 93.5 The Bubble. Seattle's weird little round raccoon has officially reached peak internet fame. You Google him, hit the paw. There he is. He rolls across the screen. We have reached maximum viral. You can pack it up this week, internet.

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2: Yes.
1: Audrey didn't want to come. It's XYZ.
3: Okay, that's not true.
2: She's too cool for us.
1: I forgot how to say my own joke. It's XYZ with Eric Zachary. Happy Friday for some foremost friends. Hi, Jordan.
2: Hello.
1: Hi, Audrey.
3: Hello.
1: I got my boots on. I'm ready. Usually, Jordan brings his cowboy hat to Nashville.
2: That was last year. This year.
1: You're like 2026 Nashville. You got the linen pants on.
2: Yeah, exactly.
1: You got a short sleeve tee.
2: This is comfort.
1: He has a hat that says, a trucker hat that says, "Let's die for." Friends.
2: You keep saying it wrong. It's "Let's Die Friends." There's no comma in it. That would be morbid. This is like "Let's Be Friends Forever."
1: Oh.
2: Yeah. That's how you've been reading it the entire time?
1: Yeah.
2: Grammar is crucial, Eric. Punctuation is key.
1: All right. Anyway, Jordan and I in Nashville, Audrey holding it down in the studio. Let's see which town burns down first. XYZ with Eric Zachary.

0: 93.5, The Bubble.
1: Adam Driver has been turning down Marvel movies, and apparently he's calling it a tradition because this has happened more than once.
2: Well, okay, so I don't know if it's him that's calling it a tradition. This is from Kevin Feige.
0: Kevin Feige.
1: Did you just sing the name because you didn't know how to pronounce
2: yep.
1: it? That could have saved me in so many cultural situations.
2: Jordan taught me earlier how to say it, but I forgot. Okay. Anyway, this is a president of Marvel Studios. Yep. In an interview, he was recently asked if they were getting Adam Driver on anytime soon, and this is what he had to say.
3: It's no secret we'd like to, but it's a tradition to Zoom with him, and then he passes.
0: He passes.
2: So I guess like they just keep asking him, and he keeps saying no.
1: That is my definition of making it in Hollywood. It's not the amount of money. It's not the amount of fame. It's that you can tell Marvel no.
2: No, and I guess it's because, I mean, he's really committed to Star Wars.
1: Yeah.
2: And, like,
1: I'm sure Disney has him on lock and key, but also, like...
0: Well, they killed him off in Star Wars, and, like, his time being, what was it, Ben Kenobi or whoever he was really weird. Like, he went from being like, oh, the next great like Darth Vader type, and then they killed him. They got a new director.
2: Well, yeah,
0: and everything.
2: It sounds like he kind of just like wants that to be his thing.
1: I think, and I'm going to take Adam Driver's side here. He is such a truly incredible actor. If you've seen him in any of his dramatic movies, like, I mean, he like went to theater school.
0: He
1: studied everything. So I think the Star Wars thing for him was like, cool, this put me on the map. Now I never want to do like one of these character actors again.
0: Sure. Yeah.
1: I would like to just do really intense stuff.
0: And I'm sure he wants to stay away from Disney.
1: He doesn't want to be like Hawk Bird Boy.
0: Right.
1: For 12 years. Yeah, whatever the next Marvel universe is.
0: Yeah, so yes, that was disrespectful to Marvel.
1: Good.
0: Hawk
1: Bird Boy.
2: Stop.
1: That's one of them, right?
0: Okay, sure.
2: But you know who does want to be in Marvel and they won't let him in?

0: Mel Gibson.
1: Cynthia Erivo.
0: Oh, Cynthia Erivo.
1: She wants to be Storm. Yeah, I heard and that. Ryan Gosling yeah. wants to be what's his face?
0: Ghost Rider. Yeah, I'm sure that's just them teasing that they'll be those characters.
2: That's usually how that works.
3: Yeah. Cynthia Erivo is kind of the opposite to Adam Driver in my head, where she is also such an incredible dramatic actor, but she did so much of that first.
0: Yeah.
3: That I think after Wicked, she's like, this is way easier.
0: Hey,
3: I'd rather keep doing this stuff.
0: I'm down for her to be Storm.
3: Listen,
0: don't sing.
3: There's no right or wrong way to do it.
1: Don't sing. Well, she just had that.
0: Storm.
1: Well.
0: Yeah, I don't want that.
1: No.
0: Stormy.
3: I do not want that. Okay, we get it. We get it.
2: All right. Adam Driver is not joining Marvel anytime soon. That was the too long don't read.
3: Your XYZ ENT Entertainment Report, all brought to you by Eggland's Best.
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2: All right, I'm talking about
0: Audrey,
2: it.
0: Today. Audrey put it in the script.
2: Yeah, okay, well, I thought you would like this one because you like stuff like this. So they're doing a Fred Astaire biopic.
0: Wait, my mom's still here?
3: Wait, you're here?
0: Wait, mom's hot take is coming up. Yeah. Mom's hot take is coming up next. All right, proceed. Yeah, anyway,
3: she's already here, so let's just go for it.
2: Okay, so they're doing a Fred Astaire biopic. The screenplay got approved in like 2021. They're still doing it. Tom Holland is starring in it.
0: Perfect.
3: Oh, wow, okay.
2: Right?
3: Yeah.
2: Right? But he's kind of losing it because he wants to do all his own dancing.
3: Yeah.
2: So he's like dreading the prep work for it because it's going to be so amazing.
0: Right. He's
2: going
0: to be incredible.
2: Well, yeah, it's going to be awesome. I knew you would like this.
0: Here's the thing. If you could do a backflip, like he does most of his own stunts on Spider-Man. Like if you could do that, you can learn to dance.
2: Yeah. Well, Jordan so kindly reminded me of when he did Umbrella by Rihanna lip sync. And I forgot that happened because it was like 10 years ago, but he did a great job.
3: He's going to be great at this.
2: Yeah. So they're starting filming in 2027. So I don't know when in January, like early 2027.
0: It's usually like a year cycle.
2: Yeah. So it'll probably be.
0: Love that. Love that.
2: I know. Fun stuff, right?
0: My mom, who's been creeping on the line. Mom's hot takes coming up in a few.
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1: Run the ideas past.
2: You can't put people over 60 in that category.
1: I think that's actually, it's sad, but that's most of the people that end up in pips at corporate America. But they're trying to sunset them. The point is, Mom, we've been kind of letting you have free range of bringing topics to us that we don't know about ahead of time, and they've been very lukewarm takes.
2: And that's going to happen today, too, right?
1: No.
3: I hope not.
1: The last take, you were like, I'm Switzerland. I'm like, that's the opposite of a hot take.
4: Right.
1: So what is today's topic?
2: Telephones.
3: Oh man.
2: Okay.
3: Here we go.
1: Okay. Alexander Graham talking to my mom on Mom's Hot Take next.

0: Anna and Raven in the morning and your space to pop in and feel good all day. It's 93.5 The Bubble. Mom's hot take on XYZ with Eric Zachary. Now, this is supposed to be a segment, Mom, where you take a very hard stance.
1: You know what? How many times I've used that tone with you through the years. This is supposed to be homework, honey. You're supposed to be doing your algebra. You're supposed to be learning your lines.
0: No, hang on. This is revisionist history. I had a higher GPA than you did in school.
1: No. My school was harder than your school. Your school was a piece of cake.
0: All right. Mom, today all we know is that you want to talk about telephones.
1: Okay, so I was in Target and the search of retro landline corded phones is huge. Yeah. I was like, what is this?
0: Are they at Target now?
1: Yes. Okay. There's like so many varieties. It's
0: the varieties?
1: Like,
0: and you're coming at me for my homework?
1: Okay.
0: Did you go to DeVry?
1: You know, to DeVry people. Okay, so anyways, I was thinking for a moment, if we're going back to that retro corded telephone look, then we need to go back to

0: the medical industry, I can only imagine. But to my mom's point, if there was like a dedicated operator, not an automated system, okay, you would just get connected to the right department right away.
1: I want to know what, like, are you going to get a corded phone on top of this to make these calls?
2: Oh, yeah, I'd love that. I think I am. I actually
0: God, I hope you do, because the amount of times
2: then I can slam it on you.
0: No, the amount of times you put me on speakerphone and then walk away from your phone and try to talk to me at the same volume from across the room, I'm like,
2: no, we're not going there.
0: Went underwater.
2: I want to slam that headset down on you, like, click, like, bye.
0: What is it? Is it connecting to, like, your cell phone? Is it a Bluetooth phone?
2: Yeah, of course. Okay. It's a Bluetooth.
0: So, people still don't have, like, landlines wired into their house. I'm sure someone hearing this is like, hey, I'm like, okay, you're in the
1: Some do.
2: But
1: we were talking about this a while back where, like, they're bringing it back for young kids so that they can, like, develop the social skills and the communicating that they're losing being on iPads all the time.
3: I mean, honestly, I would love a landline.
0: Yeah.
1: Okay.
0: So Mom, can you explain to Audrey what it meant to have a bathroom phone?
2: Oh, I was one of the first in the whole Mount Prospect area to have a bathroom landline phone.
0: The amount of people that are like, where's Mount Prospect?
2: That's my hometown. My dad worked in kind of an industry that
0: he was like telecoms.
2: And so he brought home a phone and installed it into our bathroom with a really long cord. So I was talking in the bathtub to my friends.
3: Wait, that's so luxurious.
2: It was
0: like a
2: so
0: sign
2: cool.
0: of wealth. Like even if it really wasn't a house that had that, that was like the house that had the pool or the house that had
3: twirling
0: the cool TV.
3: A telephone cord in a bubble bath is my dream.
1: I feel so out of the loop because the second I heard bathroom phone, I was like, oh, so you can take calls on the toilet.
0: Well, that's the man version.
1: Okay, got it. Cool.
0: Which Jordan and I still do. We just don't have a cord.
2: Well, I think, Audrey, your birthday's coming up. I think it's a nice gift for a landline phone.
3: Oh, my gosh.
2: Target.
0: No, Audrey, there's a but. She's going to be the only number you can dial from it.
1: Yeah, she's got a load. It's going to be like a hotline.
3: Mom phone.
2: Mom hot take phone.
3: I love it.
0: Mom's hot take on phones and bringing back telephone operators. Okay. XYZ with Eric Zachary. Mom's hot takes all brought to you. Oh, this is fitting. All brought to you by T-Mobile.
2: See?
0: It's better over here. 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